0: Five Finger Death Punch on Hard Drive, their latest Eye of the Storm. The band Zoltan Bathory going to be joining me as guest here on the show next week. Of course, I'll be hitting the road with the group for a portion of their summer tour, including in upstate New York and New Hampshire. I'm Lou Brutus. Social Distortion and Seven Dust are on deck. Then Amy Lee of Evanescence, who just dropped their new album Sanctuary, will be talking about dealing with vocal issues on the road when the world famous Hard Drive continues. Until then, to catch even more rock star interviews, hit the Hard Drive Radio socials, Facebook, Twitter, and Instagram.
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6: Everybody, what's happening? This is Zach Wow with my fellow New Jersey brethren O'Doom, Father Lou Brutus, on the world famous hard drive.

0: Shine down safe and sound as you do your weekend hard drive style. I'm Lou Brutus. Looking ahead to hour two, my rock star guests are going to include Anthrax, Ice Nine Kills, and Godsmack. We are also going to do music news in dirt featuring Tool joining the Riot, Motionless in White extending a chore, and some absolute treasures from Slipknot going up for auction. 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

There's a band I'll be hosting next month at Rockfest in Cadott, Wisconsin. I'll also catch them with AC/DC, The Pretty Reckless, beginning hour two this week of the world-famous Hard Drive. I'm Lou Brutus. We now check into the topsy-turvy world of rock and roll gossip and news that we call dirt. Longtime crew member for Slipknot, Pantera, and Mudvayne, the legendary Bobby Tongs is currently doing an eBay auction to raise money for senior pet care. The items include a rare 2014 Japanese Knotfest poster, an original Paul Gray number 2 Slipknot guitar pick, and the final thing, which is making me go crazy, an incredible 2005 Slipknot Subliminal Versus Australia-New Zealand tour poster signed by all 9 Slipknot members, including the late Paul Gray and the late Joey Jordison. Bidding will end soon. You can hit the Hard Drive Radio Facebook page, Instagram, or Twitter for the link to the auctions. Motionless in White will release their new album, Decades, on July 17. They have also announced the second leg of their Sweat and Blood tour. Dayseeker will serve as direct support with The Devil Wears Prada and Dark Divine also on the bill. The fall run kicks off October 30 in Worcester, Mass. Then they do a huge Halloween show in Philadelphia. It continues through November 20 in Pittsburgh. Tickets are on sale now. Finally, Tool has been confirmed as headliners for this year's Riot Fest, set for September 18th through the 20th, Douglas Park in Chicago. The festival will also feature performances from a slew of rock, punk, and metal bands, including Rise Against and Dropkick Murphys. It's always an insane time. That's all the dirt that's fit to dish. Since we're talking Tool, here is Sober on Hard Drive.

0: Thank you for hanging with me this weekend on Hard Drive. I'm your host, Lou Brutus. Joined now from Europe by Frank Bello of Anthrax. Frank, you have been on so many legendary tours through the years. What do you keep? Do you keep laminates?
1: I do keep a lot of laminates. I do. That's a great question because I kept one of my favorite basses that I played on Among the Living. I still have that. It's called the Sippy Taint bass because it has a specific feel and sound. I'll never get rid of that because it's just a place in time for me. I just love the way that bass is. I have some great, great laminates. I mean, the old Kiss days when we first played with Kiss, I remember how special that was for me. All the good stuff back in the day. I have some really great, great memories. Iron Maiden, all the tours. I remember when we our first Iron Maiden tour, I was so psyched because Iron Maiden is the first time I took a picture for the laminate. They wanted a picture to put on the laminate. And that was so special to me. That meant I was on the tour. You know what I mean? It wasn't just like you just, hey, it's a pass. No. If you didn't have that picture, you weren't part of the tour. And I still have, it's like two or three of them I have now because we toured with them so much. It meant so much to me. And it still does because it brings me right back there. It's like, that was a great time, you know?

0: hard drive music from not one, but two bands currently to be found over in Europe on the massive festival circuit there, Architects and Anthrax. I'm Lou Brutus, Sleep Theory, and 3 Days Grace are on deck. Then Spencer from Ice Nine Kills talks about the world of comic and horror cons when Hard Drive continues, because we cover nerds of all kinds here.
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0: Hey, this is Matt Waltz from 3 Days Grace.
1: I'm Adam Gantje of the band 3 Days Grace.
0: With the Sonic Warrior, Lou Brutus, on the world-famous hard drive.

0: direct from O Canada, which is a really nice place to spend time in the summer. 3 days grace on the world famous hard drive. I'm Lou Brutus, now joined by Spencer from Ice Nine Kills, who has been making his rounds on the con circuit leading up to their very own Silver Scream Con, which has really grown over the years.
1: It's been amazing. It's been absolutely crazy to see it. This will be our fifth year doing it. And we wanted to start small in a, you know, like a hotel on the North Shore of Boston. And we outgrew that in a couple years and eventually moved it to 2 years ago to the DCU Center in Worcester, which if you're from Boston, you know it as the Worcester Centrum. You know, that's where I grew up going to my first arena rock shows. You know, I saw Limp Bizkit and Korn and Rammstein at the Family Values Tour. I saw Blink 182 there. I saw Rob Zombie there. And so to headline that arena last year was, and to have it be sold out was just, it was wild.
0: How is the Centrum holding up? Because that is one of the older arenas in the United States, and it's still going.
1: I was really, really pleasantly surprised by how great the sound was. It's not easy to have an arena show sound fantastic, just inherently. You know, it's an arena. Sure. It's the
0: physical events. Materials,
1: And the videos that I've seen from it, it sounded great. The crowd was amazing.

0: From Scream 7, that is Ice Nine Kills featuring McKenna Grace twisting the knife on hard drive. Speaking of films, I have already got my tickets for an IMAX showing of the new Spielberg Disclosure Day, which will be opening on Thursday. I am going that afternoon. I have friends in LA who have already been to the previews, and some of them think it's Steven Spielberg's best movie ever. I can't wait. I'm Lou Brutus. We'll get back to the rock and roll in just a moment with Breaking Benjamin and Autumn Kings. Then Sully Erna of Godsmack. We'll talk about the dual purpose of a fold-out double album vinyl.
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0: From Windsor, Ontario, just across the river from Detroit Rock City, Autumn Kings, Gone, Gone, Gone on Hard Drive. I'm Lou Brutus, joined now by a very old friend of the show, one of our oldest, Sully Erna from Godsmack. Their new live record is out. 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
1: Something real.
0: Oh no! you're pulling out a double album with seeds and stems in it, right?
1: There it is.
0: Oh man! Oh geez! Now you can't fully enjoy album art unless you've actually got a album. Let me see the rest. Let me see the rest.
1: Check out the back, dude. Tell me this isn't as live and cool as it gets.
0: Oh man!
1: Right? Like, doesn't that look like something from like All the World's a Stage or whatever?
0: Yeah.
1: Right.
0: Plus Shannon's kit has always just looked so. Oh, geez. Oh, man. Oh, what a great shot.
1: Dude, this whole record is so epic. And what I love about it is even on the sleeves, the photographer took all these pictures of us getting ready before this exact show. Everyone's family, daughters, children, friends were there. You know, our wardrobe girl getting Robbie ready, like Shannon warming up. It's just packed with like all this great artwork and these like the retirement parties in there when Shannon and Tony walked in the room and everyone was just applauding them. This thing is packed.

0: from their new Live at Mohegan Sun, which is, again, really good for cleaning the seeds out. Godsmack on the world-famous hard drive, When Legends Rise. Now then, what's in Lou's playlist for this week? Well, you'll want to be in that number when the Armored Saints come marching in.
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0: What's in Lou's playlist this week on the world famous hard drive? 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

0: What's in Lou's playlist this week on the world famous hard drive? It's the latest from Armored Saint, and it's called Hit a Moonshot. That'll do it for the show this week. Hard Drive is a 2026 copyrighted production of Broodhawk Industries. 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Me, I'm Lou Brutus, leaving you with the words of writer Dr. Hunter S. Thompson. No rest at all. Constant fear and frantic alertness, and one crisis after another. I'll catch you next week on Hard Drive.
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0: Jason Lee at Cluck in the Morning. 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

0: Saturday. It's racing at its finest. 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
1: All right, what are the universal truths? The things that we can all agree on. Not many.
2: Van Halen rules.
1: Sam Demas rules!
2: Yeah.
1: See, right here, man, right here.
2: Yeah, this is what sells it.
1: I can smell the summertime.
3: Woo!

0: This song has...
1: He even talks about what you want to do while you're listening.
0: Yeah, this...
1: Mezcal, tequila, little salt.
0: This song has sand in its shoes. So he says, my wife hates Van Halen, changes the station every time. You should probably leave her. Yeah, that's not a marriage you want to be wrapped up in. All right, one of the things we can all agree on, I saw this earlier in the week, and we've been trying to get to it, mostly because I had to laugh, because we touched on this conversation last week or the week before. We were talking about dining out, and one thing that will steer me away from your restaurant, or at least eating. Yeah, this is it. Dude, this song is so good.

0: This does meander into that Van Halen territory where they were writing songs that they weren't sure where they were going to go. And so most of the songs end up muddying themselves up. There's no beginning, middle, and end. There's a beginning and a middle, but then it just kind of meanders until it eventually peters out at the end. Like, they don't know what to do with the song. Humans Being is a great example, and there's a reason behind it. It's because Sammy never came in and finished the song. So it was up to the Van Halen brothers to figure out how the song was supposed to end. That's why that song just kind of meanders, you know, like driving around a parking lot at the end.
1: You guys, I can honestly say I was not a Van Halen fan at all for years. I found the music annoying, but it wasn't until this show in the last maybe 20 years or so that I became a fan and actually enjoy the music. This is Cubicle Nate.
2: Hey, you're changing hearts and minds.
0: That's what we do for communities nationwide.
1: Like when I met Jason, I did not care for Van Hagar at all, but now I'm like, you know what? They got some solid grooves.
0: Mm-hmm. Okay, so you and I were talking about this when you go out. If you want to turn me off on your restaurant almost immediately, because there's a place where my wife and I like to go to have drinks because it's on the water, but we don't eat there anymore because all their food is served a la carte.
1: I hate that.
0: I don't know why that pisses me off. That really angers me.
1: And, you know, I'm looking at craft breweries do this nonsense. I go to a lot of those, and they're always like... I'm like, the burger doesn't come with fries?
0: It's always tots. You know, the tots are extra. Well, what about fries? Well, those are extra. You have to buy the fries on their own, too. Fries should be included with every meal, not an a la carte item. Universal, we all agree on that, right?
1: It's a fried potato. Why are you charging me $5 for this? It drives me insane, but then I start getting into it at the table with whoever I'm with, and they tire of hearing me complain about it quickly.
0: When you go out to eat, you're going out for a what?
1: Meal.
0: A meal, right?
1: Soup is not a meal, Jerry.
0: Everything should be a meal. It should have an entree. It should have the big part of the plate, and then a little part of the plate, and then a little part of the plate.
1: Yeah.
0: We all agree. Right? Fries should be included with the meal, not an a la carte item. Now, if you disagree, that's the person I want to hear from, 888-545-5655.
1: Like, I know that burgers are expensive anywhere you go. You know, a great hamburger anywhere is like $16-18.
0: Mm-hmm.
1: For that price,
0: some stuff with it.
1: I'm upset about the price, but charging me extra for fries makes the price seem so much worse.
0: Mm-hmm. And part of it may be just the way that I eat, but I don't like to eat.
1: And don't serve them to me in a cone, and I don't want them in a little basket. Put them on the plate.
0: I like to take a couple of bites, and then a couple of bites of something else, and then a couple of bites of something else. I'm not somebody that just like gobbles the one part of the meal down first, and then another part of the meal down first. I like to kind of go around the horn a little bit.
1: No, you guys, tots piss me off so bad. I'd rather you just have a stinking bag of Lay's.
0: Oh, there's a burger joint that we go to. It's just a dive bar burger joint that we go to, and they have fries or a bag of plain Lay's potato chips. I will take the Lay's potato chip every time because their burgers are huge, and I always get a medium, and so it just bleeds all over the basket. And so you shake your chips out, and then I don't know why this sounds disgusting all of a sudden. But then
1: all those chips
0: soak up all that blood.
1: Chips, bloody chips.
0: Yeah. Delicious. I love it. All right, one more, and then we got to take a break. I only want to hear from you if you disagree. 888-545-5655. The things we all agree on. I'm not tipping if I ordered my food standing up. This has been a very popular conversation over the past 6 years. Or whenever the hell COVID was, and everybody had their hand out and wanted a tip. Do we all agree? I'm not tipping on any food. I have to order standing up. Can I add a caveat? Coffee's not included.
1: Alcohol?
0: I don't think drinks count. Just straight food.
1: I was at a concert with my wife last weekend, and we went to the bar a lot. And so you're stuck tipping, you know, 15% on two beers, 15% on two beers. And then one time I went up there, it's been the same bartender all day, right? One time I went up there and I didn't tip. And my wife goes, really? But all the guy was doing was cracking open the can and handing it to me.
0: That's not much. That's not a ton of work.
1: No, like I went and got some to-go beers from one place a long time ago, and the guy literally twisted his body, handed me four cans out of the cooler, and then had the tip thing whipped around. There was no no-tip option. But I thought, if you're just twisting your body, like he's opening the can so I don't throw it at an artist on stage, like, that's not a tippable thing. But over the course of the festival, I was like $30, $40 deep of the guy cracking can fees.
0: When you go up and you order four beers, I mean, that's what? That's $30.
1: Yeah, but if you're mixing a drink or making a cocktail,
0: that's a $6 tip.
1: Yeah.
0: And if all you did, basically the only reason you're tipping at a bar for a reason like that is so that that guy pays attention to you the next time. Unfortunately, if you're only tipping, if the tab is $30, and you're tipping $6 on top of it, you're just like everybody else. You're not standing out. So you actually have to go above and beyond that to make sure that you get that special treatment the next time.
1: But also, it's a festival, so I'm hitting the tip screen, and he's busy, so he's not even paying attention. So I could have tipped $500, and he wouldn't have known.
0: Yeah.
1: And what's he going to do?
0: There's no bells and whistles. Nobody's going to ring a bell for you.
1: But if I'm going to drink 8 beers during the show, what's he going to do? Crack my beer faster for me the next time?
0: All right, we'll get into some more of the universal truth.
1: Hey, this is not how angry I wanted to be on my birthday, Jason.
0: Today's your birthday?
1: It is my birthday.
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1: Drumeo is what got my husband into sleep token. I'm just saying, says Nin Girl. That's a risk you might run. I'm never visiting that format ever.
2: Drumeo. Not even once.
1: No.
2: I don't think. As much as
1: I come back into work on Monday, I'm like, Jason, are we sleeping on sleep token?
2: I'll take that chance. As great as Drumeo is, I don't think, you know.
1: Jason will take his chance with heroin to be a weekend warrior.
2: Right. I think the chances of me picking up sleep token are pretty stinking slim. What is sleep token doing on there anyway? What was a sleep token video?
1: I don't know. Every time somebody suggests a song that we play and it sucks, everyone else comes out of the woodwork. Well, it's not the right song. But if that happens with every song,
2: then they don't have any right songs.
1: Yeah.
2: They're all left songs. Left Behind by the Jason Lee and Cluck Show. Universal Truths. Anybody that calls their opinion my truth, that drives me crazy.
1: Ooh, R. Gibby says they're dropping Alex Van Halen in the Hot for Teacher intro today on Drumeo.
2: By they, you mean Chad Smith?
1: Yeah.
2: Oh, that's cool, man. Yeah, he's just a cool dude. I just like him. He has that super cool, chill vibe. I like that guy. I like him as a person. I think he's very entertaining. But yeah, go watch that Who video, the Won't Get Fooled Again. It's something else. And then when they do that, you know, the keyboard part's like, do, do, do, do, do, do, do, do. He uses that opportunity to break the song down. So it's still playing in the background, but there's no drums in it. And then, of course, he picks up the sticks with a da da da da da da da da. Yeah, anytime somebody's voicing their opinion, you're like, well, my truth. And you're like, no, that's your opinion. That's not truth. Baby. A truth can be proven. Now prove your opinion and show me that it's true.
1: Or when anybody calls something a journey, that you can lump it with the same thing as the truth. Like, it's not, you're just doing something, man. Just shut up.
2: It's just your life. That's what it is. It's your life. You don't have to throw that out there.
1: But I also, sometimes I have to take a step back from that and remind myself that I don't need to do that because I have a radio show I get to do that on every day for 4 hours. Anything that comes to my mind I can talk about, let everybody know about. So I don't know what it's like to feel the need to have my voice heard. Like, if no one listened to me all day, every day, I would probably do that kind of stuff. So I have to remind myself, like, well, I do get to yammer on for 20-some-odd hours a week.
2: What'd you say?
1: All I want is to have my voice heard on my birthday.
2: Today's your birthday?
1: It is. Can you believe it?
2: People.
1: Also, I did notice that your birthday back in January, the studio was decorated. There were gifts. It was a big to-do. I came in today, and there's...
2: I'm here!
1: I was expecting a little dog and pony. I got no show. Nothing.
2: I didn't even notice that. You're right. Where was the birthday committee on that one?
1: I dropped
2: You didn't
1: it.
2: Get Jack.
1: Nothing. You had your face printed up and put all over the station. There were ribbons. We left the decorations up for like 3 months.
2: Hey.
1: Yep.
2: Hey, you might be onto something here.
1: So today was off to a real special start.
2: See, you always find a way to make it sad. You could have left that out and I never would have noticed.
1: Well, I wanted you to notice because I noticed.
2: That breaks my heart for you, says Trump.
1: Yeah.
2: I know. Well, now... Oh, I thought the birthday committee had just texted me. I guess not. Well, some mutter jab. Okay, well, maybe there is a reason that Warren keeps score. LOL. Well, now I'm sad.
1: It's all right, though. Hey, probably double up for next year. Maybe I'll walk out of the studio when the show's over. There'll be a big surprise party.
2: I don't even know what this means. Wait, wasn't The Who like one of the biggest bands of the 70s? I think that the drummer that you were mentioning is one of the prominent figures of that era, ain't he? The only person to take on The Who afterwards was Jimi Hendrix. Correct me if I'm wrong. There's only a few bands that want to play after The Who played, says 90s John. I don't know, maybe. I really don't know what you're getting at, I'll be honest with you.
1: I think in their day, The Who were a big deal, but historically, as time has marched on, they've kind of become third tier of that era. Like, you know,
2: Beatles, Stones, and The Who, right?
1: Zeppelin.
2: Oh, Well, there's your Mount Rushmore, right, for the 60s and 70s bands?
1: Yeah, so the Who kind of gets, you know, kicked aside.
2: I don't even know what this means. I'm sick of everything that's made out of polyester these days. I want cotton so my skin can breathe. Are we wearing a lot of polyester?
1: I'm an all-cotton boy today. You're an all-cotton boy today, too.
2: Yeah, I don't...
1: I felt your shirt and it was...
2: Okay, stop being weird. I guess I don't know what polyester feels like, I guess. If I think polyester, I think...
1: No, those... if you wore a jersey. Cubs jersey. Polyester.
2: Really?
1: Polyester.
2: Those are wildly uncomfortable. I always wear an undershirt under any polyester, I guess, that I wear. When I think polyester, I always think of those suits that you had when you were a kid that looked like grandma's couch.
1: Yeah, no, like, they're doing a remarkable thing, like basketball shorts. Polyester.
2: I thought those were just plastic, I'll be honest with you. I've had enough with coffee that it has so much crap added to it that it's not really even coffee anymore. It's closer to Pepsi than it is.
1: Whoa, slow your roll. Some of us enjoy that.
2: Yeah, I've gotten into, I'm not big on coffee creamers, but I've gotten into the caramel macchiato coffee creamer. So I use that every day. It's pretty great. I like it.
1: The Starbucks pistachio cream cold brew, tip top. During the week, I like coffee black, no additives whatsoever. But on the weekend... give me the foo-foo coffee. I don't know, Starbucks, what are your seasonal offerings? Oh, you know what? I bet I'm going to open my app today and get a free drink because it's my birthday.
2: Today's your birthday?
1: Starbucks remembered and got me a gift.
2: I'm looking around the studio. Yeah. I don't see any indication that it could be your birthday.
1: You had streamers and ribbons hanging. Somebody broke in the night before your birthday back in January. A cold winter night, by the way. Going out after the sun had set and it's freezing out. Decorated the entire studio. There were gifts. You had liquor bottles as far as the eye could see.
2: I think the
1: shot glasses that are still sitting at your desk, I'd noticed.
2: The what?
1: Those two shot glasses you have on your desk were for
2: birthday. You are so weird, man. You are so weird.
0: Nearly three decades of real rock. 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
1: Do you want to be thrown out somewhere in nature, or do you want to be at home in an urn, you know, where you're safe and warm? You and I are both indoor cats, and I told my wife before, I said, just put me in an urn and then just put it on the mantle and put some googly eyes on it to let everybody know that I'm still watching. I see what's going on around here. My wife is like, no, you get a coffin and cold earth. I'm like, no, that's not it. You can't do that to me.
2: The fact that she still wants to disregard your dying wish is remarkable.
1: But if you could pick a cool urn, what would you have your urn be? Like, my buddy passed away about 10 years ago, and he is in this awesome Chicago Cubs urn. You know, it's like this big.
2: What does an urn like that run you?
1: I don't know. I want to ask, but I think I don't think you can ask that question. I'm like, hey, what'd you put Jeff in? How much was that? How much was that cool urn? I don't know if that's an appropriate question, but it's cool. It's funny because it's like this big and this big, but he's like a regular size guy. Like, I see what they put my dad in, and my dad was kind of a regular size guy except tall, and his little box is only about this big. But my buddy Jeff's like in a huge urn. So I don't know if there's a lot of room in there. I don't know if they just didn't do as good of a job like they did on my dad. Maybe they cooked him a little longer. I don't know. But if you could pick what you wanted to go with.
2: John, 90s John says, I respect it, but you got to ask where he got it, not how much. Then you go to the website or wherever, and you kind of dig on your own.
1: Say that again? He wanted what now?
2: You don't ask how much the urn was. You say, wow, I like that urn.
1: Oh, okay.
2: Where did you get it?
1: Yeah.
2: And she's like, urns.
1: Yeah, urns are us. Everybody knows that.
2: Hey, could you imagine working at a store that sells only urns? You go to work every day, everyone's in a bad mood. Everyone's super sad.
1: I think this guy is on to something, because this man, his name is Dan Madden. He's been a funeral director for 23 years. He owns an Ohio-based Stark Memorial Funeral Home. Now he's decided to, wait a minute, why don't we get a little bit wacky with our caskets and our urns? He says, you know, it doesn't have to be a heavy thing. It could be fun. It could be flashy. How about a hot pink casket or a bowling pin-shaped urn? All right, that's pretty cool. I think this guy's got to be printing money. If you go to Fash Urns website, F-A-S-H Urns, you can now buy just about everything, you know, from butterflies to Star Wars-themed vessels for your remains.
2: All right, we have two people. One, I'm looking up custom Chicago Cubs urns right now. I'm looking at it between 90 and 300. Then Danimal says, when my pops passed, I got him a Cubs urn. It was $1,200.
1: See, this one looks like a $1,200 one because it's an urn, and then there's like a wooden thing that it sits in, too. This is a big deal. Yeah. This guy's website has garnered millions of social media views, showcasing the cool things that he's done, including cheetah print coffins, or caskets, right? They're caskets, unless, okay. A quick scroll through his TikTok and Instagram pages. He's known as Dan the Funeral Man. He's got 80,000 followers, shows the Undertaker playfully strutting around and posing with everything from hot pink cheetah-printed urns, biodegradable turtle-shaped urns, and brightly colored coffins for his Fash Urns show series. Mm,

0: Well, Joe, my dad died this year. My stepmom insisted that everybody get a little piece of his ashes. She gave me a small heart-shaped thing. Kind of creeps me out. My sister had some of the ashes made into a ring. I don't know.
1: Yeah, I don't know what.
0: I don't know. I don't want to be put into an urn, but I also don't want my ashes scattered anywhere. Because then I'm out there. I don't want to be out there.
1: It might snow. It might get cold. It might rain. I don't know. Yeah. I'm not an all weather remains.
0: No, but being in an urn seems kind of restrictive and like constricting.
1: Can you take the cap off every once in a while? Maybe let me breathe out a little bit. When you open the windows in your house, they call it burping your house. Could you burp the urn every once in a while on a nice sunny day?
0: Because, like, no one looks at the ashes unless they're spilled, so you're going to be sealed in there, right?
1: Mm-hmm. Yeah, it's in a bag. What, did you never open your dad's box?
0: No.
1: Oh, it's, no, you open
0: still,
1: it up?
0: He's still in the box the postal carrier delivered him in.
1: Yeah, no, open it up, and there's a bag in there that's got a heavy tie on it, and then you can untie the tie, and, you know, I scoop some out every once in a while and put them in a pill bottle whenever on vacation, and then, you know, chuck his urns in the ocean wherever we're at. Not nearly as often as I should. Usually I forget. Like, oh. But yeah, that's surprisingly heavy.
0: Yeah, dude.
1: It's shockingly heavy.
0: I guarantee you that's why we've never opened the box, because then once you look at the ashes, you have to do something with them, and I don't think any of us know what we want to do with it. So the easiest thing to do is nothing.
1: He didn't like tell you anything or give you some sort of a roadmap?
0: No, he died rather suddenly. So.
1: Oh, okay.
0: He wasn't real talkative when I was speaking to him toward the end.
1: He's like, yo, dump me in an ashtray in some dive bar up in the UP. That's a pretty good idea, too. Remember that time you wrote that book with your brother about the bars in the UP?
0: Well, yeah.
1: Yeah, so obviously he loves bars in the UP. Maybe there's something you could do there.
0: But again, you missed my point. The easiest thing to do is nothing.
1: Ignore it.
0: Yeah.
1: Yeah.
0: Push it down, push it down, push it way down.
1: All right, 888-545-5655.
0: You just said scattering a little bit on vacation is heavy. I don't want heavy. I want nothing.
1: No, I don't mean heavy like emotionally. I mean like it's remarkable how heavy that little pill bottle is.
0: Really?
1: Yeah, like I use a prescription pill bottle because that's what every customs agent wants you to take through, you know, TSA. Oh, yeah,
0: prescription thing of powder.
1: Yeah, a prescription bottle full of powder.
0: No, this is mesquite cocaine.
1: Tucked down into the tip of some tennis shoes. It looks like
0: my dad, after he passed, ruined like 9 of my vacations. Spent them all with gloved hands up my fanny.
1: It appears that you were trying to hide this pill bottle.
0: Well, I don't want to explain to you what it is, so I just put it in somewhere you would also put drugs.
1: Yeah. Which I think you could travel with cremated remains. You just have to have the paperwork to do it, I think.
0: Hey, don't they call them cremains, too?
1: I don't know. I researched it because I was scared the first time I was going to do it. So, yeah, so the only obvious thing I could come up with was like, yeah, I'll take my GERD medication and put it in a... This also looks terrible because I took all of my pills and I put them in a Ziploc bag and then put those into my luggage.
0: What are you just asking? It flagged?
1: Yeah. Nothing happened, though. And so now I just put the cremated remains in the pill bottle and then I put it in with the rest of the bottles.
0: I think most TSA agents, most of them, don't really care.
1: Oh, no, I checked that bag.
0: If you're going somewhere to do drugs.
1: Yeah, I checked the bag. I put them in the check baggage. I don't carry them with me. Because I don't want that embarrassment of them flagging me and taking me aside, going, you know, shaking it up. They're like, well, you got a powdery substance in this pill bottle. I'm like, yeah, that's Pops.
0: Then they realize that Jason's on the phone with Jason Bateman at the airport, and he's just doing everything he's told.
1: Right. Yeah, what was that scene in True Romance at the end when he's shouting out the code word for the police to come in? I don't want to do this anymore! All right, 888-545-5655. We'll get back into some more of those after the top of the hour.
0: You know what? Scatter me in the woods on some teenager's porno fort.
1: And they don't have those anymore.
0: Oh.
1: Mold me into a hard drive, an external hard drive loaded with pornography. And then leave me in the woods.
0: Yeah.
1: Throw me on a thumb drive and throw me in a parking lot.
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0: Somebody tell me what kind of a world we live
1: in. Have you seen what it's like out there? Everybody just yells and screams at each other.
0: This town needs an enemy.
1: They think that we'll just sit there and take it like good little boys.
2: Don't talk like one of them. You're not.
1: Nobody's civil anymore. Nobody thinks what it's like to be the other guy.
2: I know the truth. There's no going back. You've changed things.
1: That we won't work
2: forever
1: and go wild.
2: To them, you're just a freak.
3: Like me.
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0: And we're off. Welcome to day one of Monday. Morning, Cluck.
1: What up, buddy?
0: Hey, buddy! Day one of the work week full of hope and promise. Let's see what ruins it. How was your big weekend?
1: Great. I had a fantastic birthday weekend.
0: Oh, that's right. It was your birthday weekend.
1: It was.
0: Did you get anything nice? What did you get for presents?
1: I got a new sand wedge that I'm very excited about. I didn't have one, so I've got one now.
0: Okay.
1: I got a Camelback for my bike riding fiesta, fun stuff. It was great, man.
0: That sounds fun. Well, welcome to National Best Friends Day. According to a recent survey, American worker bees, what percentage of Americans claim that they have a best friend?
1: I would say most people, right? Like 80%?
0: That's what I thought, 83%. Some people even have more than one best friend. I don't know how that... More than one... Well, these are my best friends. I mean, but saying best means that's the best.
1: Tippy top.
0: Right. So it only seems like there can be only one. This is the best. You can't all be the best. Somebody's always going to be a little bit bester. Most people feel like they don't spend enough time together with their best friends. 75% of us said we wish we had more quality time with our besties. And most of us admit that our get-togethers are way too short. On average, people say they've only had enough one-on-one time with friends and family 7 times in the last year. Survey suggested that a growing sense of boredom with typical hangouts like drinking or watching television together. We have a deeper desire for more meaningful experiences like trips or shared activities with our friends. I had a hilarious lunch over the weekend. I don't remember what day it was last week, but I got a text from my sister, and she said something about, so what are we doing on Saturday? It was a group text with she and I and my wife, and I said, my wife texted me on the side. She says, what do you mean, what are we doing on Saturday? I said, I don't know what's going on here. And so I just texted back. I'm like, yo, and my wife texted back. She said, yo, you know, whatever. And apparently what I figured it out was about 4 months ago, my sister and I were having a text conversation. And she said, we need to get together because we haven't got together for a long time. I said, that sounds great. And she said, well, we have an open weekend. It looks like June 6th. Dude, there was still snow on the ground at the time when she sent that. I said, yeah, you know, we'll figure it out. And apparently she put it in the calendar.
1: Oh!
0: And hey. So it was a huge surprise. But it was great. We had lunch on Saturday afternoon with my sister and my brother-in-law. A lunch that was supposed to take a couple hours. It ended up taking about 7 hours. Our lunch ran so late that we ended up being late for a concert that we had tickets for Saturday night. And then the whole ride to the concert, my wife and I are like, we haven't hung out with my brother and sister-in-law maybe once in the past decade. I'm just not good with that kind of stuff. And the whole ride to the concert, my wife and I are like, why don't we do this more often? Why are we not hanging out with these people more often?
1: Well, fun.
0: And even my sister texted. She said, hey, we need to do this more than once a decade.
1: Yeah.
0: And I said, yeah. We'll try to do better. Today is also National Name Your Poison Day. It has everything to do with alcoholic beverages. Do you have a favorite alcoholic beverage of choice? Is that your favorite poison? Sadly, it's Monday. Not a good day to order your favorite poison.
1: No.
0: Today is also National Upsy Daisy Day. They say most of us don't leap out of bed every morning excited and happy to start the day. Today is supposed to be to encourage you to get out of bed and be in a good mood. Again, that's so hard to do on a Monday.
1: Right?
0: You know what you're asking of me?
1: Come on, man.
0: All right, where should we start here? Oh, this is here. I'll throw this out really quick. It's just a funny would you rather that popped up on Reddit over the weekend. The answer seems obvious until people start chiming in on how doable the rest of this is. And then you have to rethink. Would you rather get $500,000 right now?
1: Okay.
0: Or $1,000 every time you ran a mile in 12 minutes or less?
1: Dude, I think I have to take the $500 million right now.
0: My first thought was absolutely. Like, I'm lazy and leave me alone.
1: Like, how long, let's say that we haven't run ever. How close would you and I be to a 12-minute mile?
0: Think about this. It's from what I understand, a 12-minute mile is incredibly doable. Like, that's barely a pace. Like, hardly. You can almost do it walking.
1: But if I want to win this scenario, I have to run 500 miles at some point in order to collect this money?
0: You get $1,000 every time you run 1 mile in 12 minutes or less for the rest of your life. That becomes now that becomes your job, because once you dial it in, you're in good enough shape that you can run a mile in less than 12 minutes. And from what I understand, it's very easy to do. That then becomes your job. You work 12 minutes a day to get $1,000 a day. Or you do 2 miles, you get $2,000 a day. Once they started breaking down the numbers and how easy this is, it makes it so much...
1: All right, apparently if you're a very, like, just baseline beginner like you and I, we can expect to peel off a 9.5 to 10-minute mile.
0: Mm-hmm.
1: So if that's my job, and every day I have to run 3 miles to make $3,000...
0: Mm-hmm. All of a sudden, yeah, I'm in great shape.
1: I'm a runner. I'm a runner guy.
0: Some of the people said, man, I'd pick the $1,000 every time I ran a mile. 12 minutes is pretty slow. I can actually run more than 10 miles a week and make over $10,000 to do so. Plus, you know, I'm getting incentivized to exercise.
1: And if you're at intermediate fitness and you're over the age of 60, you can expect to do about an 8-minute mile, so you can continue this all the way into retirement.
0: Uh-huh.
1: There are going to be days where you're like, dude, I don't want to do it today. Like,
0: I'll do 2 miles tomorrow.
1: Yeah, I don't want to put on the shoes.
0: Yeah, a lot of people said, I'll take the one guy said, I'll take the $500,000. I'm old and I'm in pain most days. I can live off the interest and leave a bit for the kids when I'm gone. I don't think $500,000 generates the interest you think it does.
1: No.
0: We're not talking about multi-billion dollars in the lottery.
1: Generational wealth.
0: Right. Yeah, you might knock out an extra $1,000 a month, but that's about it. You're not going to live off the interest of $500,000.
1: Yeah, you could, if you put your mind to it, run over 500 miles in a calendar year.
0: Yeah, yeah. You're like, I've done very well for myself, and next year I'm probably going to do the same.
1: But what if you agree to take $1,000 and then something happens to you, get like injured or you get some sort of chronic, like something's wrong? And
0: you tear an ACL.
1: You can't. You're like, I'm out of work. I got a rehab.
0: Speaking of work, here's a couple of work notes. This one's kind of a bummer. Still a lot of people working from home, right? There's a lot of downsides. There's a lot of upsides to working from home. Like, if you work from home, you're not listening to us right now because you're going to sleep for another 2 or 3 hours before you get out of bed and roll out to the dining room table to start your workday. Good for you. A new study of 600,000 American worker bees that work from home find the biggest downside to remote work is what? This is sad.
1: Loneliness. Yeah.
0: Mental health challenges. This is especially true for people who live alone.
1: Like, my wife works from home, and there'll be 3-4-day stretches some weeks where I'm the only other person she sees.
0: That's weird.
1: I know.
0: That's maybe you want to go out and go to the gym or go out and interact with somebody.
1: No, she's got all the equipment at home. She doesn't have to go to the gym and work out, so doesn't have to leave.
0: You want to maybe go to the store, maybe bump into some people out there? Your immune system has got to be shot. They say people who live at home, they don't have a built-in social interaction during the day, so most remote workers can go an entire day without seeing or talking to anybody, which contributes to higher levels of anxiety and depression. Researchers suggest that remote workers may find a significant factor behind rising mental struggles in recent years is the fact that they're not going anywhere or seeing anybody. This is funny. Somebody pointed this out to me years ago. Somebody is posting on the job search hacks subreddit. How do you get a better salary offer?
1: You got to ask.
0: You got to negotiate. Yeah. You got to keep your mouth moving, man. You'll eventually talk them into it. Not true. This job candidate went through the long hiring process, 6 weeks, multiple interviews, and they got a lowball offer that was 15% under what was discussed instead of pushing back or trying to explain. Hey, wait a minute. We talked about Well, this isn't even as good as the base we talked about earlier. You're coming in 15% low. Instead of explaining all of that, they did something simple and awkward. And someone taught me this years ago.
1: This is always that was always the worst part of the of any job interview for me, because they would put out a number and I would say, okay. And then I would get back in my car and I'm like, God, how am I going to work for that?
0: They stayed completely silent for 30 seconds on the call. The silence made them...
1: Oh, man, see, that would kill me.
0: The silence made the recruiter uncomfortable, and eventually the recruiter started talking. And basically, the first words, well, you know, I could probably check to see if there's some wiggle room in here somewhere. A few minutes later, she called back, $12,000 more plus a signing bonus. Sometimes saying nothing can be more powerful than any move in negotiations. Or whoever talks, you know, whoever first.
1: But also, I'd be super
0: talks first loses.
1: I'd be super insulted if I was like being quiet, and all of a sudden, all this money magically appeared. Like, why didn't you just offer me that to begin with?
0: Well, because that's a negotiation.
1: I know.
0: Yeah, that was years ago in one of my first like morning radio gigs, and my partner at the time, who was a program director, Andy was my partner, and he said, "Hey, you know, when you go in there to talk about salary, because we were in salary negotiations." And he said his trick is to not say anything. So he's going to throw a number at you, and then he's going to stop talking. And he's going to watch you and make you talk yourself into it. And my partner, he had worked with this guy for years. And he said that's what he's going to try to do. And so we all went in there. It's really weird, too, because my partner, who was also my boss, went in and he was in the meeting. So he told me how to win the meeting.
1: Isn't that like an HR violation or something?
0: I don't know. I mean, probably.
1: Negotiate salary. Now do it in front of this guy.
0: Right. And then he, you know, he sat in there and he told me as we walked into it, he goes, when he gives you a number, don't say anything. And he said, if you outlast him, then you'll be fine. And when he threw a number out there and I didn't say anything, and we sat in complete silence, I guarantee you, man, it was almost like 5 minutes.
1: I would have gotten up and left.
0: It was just like the three of us just staring at each other. And my partner was like looking at me going, hold, don't say anything. Don't say anything. And then finally the other guy broke. And he's like, well, you know, obviously maybe we could do a little bit. I could crunch the numbers again, and then maybe we can do a little bit better. I said, all right, I think you can do better. I know you can do better.
1: I remember one time I took a job and this salary was incredibly low, and I said, oh, do you think you can maybe bump a little bit? And he said, no, and I said, okay.
0: Well, I asked.
1: That was as far as it went. I mean, he knew I wanted the job, I knew I wanted the job, and I probably would have done it for even less than they offered, but I was like, can you bump it up a little bit? And he said, no.
0: No, not well, going to have, sorry.
1: Well, fine, be that way. I'll just take the job then.
0: Yeah,
1: I'll show you.
0: I'll forever put that down, and I'll take it probably to my deathbed as the most awkward 5 minutes I've ever spent in my entire life. I mean, it was just dead silent. It was just like this. And he was sitting behind his desk, and you know, it's like negotiating 101. You do that power triangle with your fingertips. So he just sat behind his desk, and my partner even pointed that out, too. He's like, yeah, he's going to do that stupid fingertip triangle thing, and he's going to just tap, and it's going to make you anxious because it looks like he's full of nervous energy while he's sitting there, but he's just doing this tapping thing, and it went on forever.
1: Dude, 5 minutes. My God, man.
0: We were just all just staring at each other, just looking at each other, and I'm like, I'm not budging. I'm fine.
1: Hey, guys, my wife is kind of going through that right now. She hasn't replied to their offer. She said, let them sweat it.
0: Yeah.
1: They came to me.
0: Yeah.
1: I don't know about all that. Yeah, see, I'm getting nervous just even thinking about it. After I took that job, that guy must have thought he was a master negotiator. Like, look at that. Low-balled him, and he took it.
0: Got it from almost nothing. Yep. Just basically just a little bit over nothing.
1: He's basically free.
0: My bosses are going to be so happy with me. All right, what do we got to do today?
1: You can't legally pay somebody that little money.
0: But somehow we found a way to do it.
1: Yep.
0: He might even be paying us by the end of the week.
1: Yep.
0: We've got some fun dog stuff, some fun pet stuff that we'll talk about later on in the 7 o'clock hour. Have you ever thought about making a Spotify playlist for your cats? Go to sleep. Apparently, a lot of Americans have put together playlists, and we'll look at the most popular songs on playlists for pets. We've got some Father's Day news we'll get to. I think Father's Day is what, a couple of weeks away? How far are we?
1: What is it?
0: A week from this Sunday or 2 weeks from this Sunday? I think it might be a week from this Sunday, I believe.
1: 2 weeks from this Sunday.
0: Okay. Well, we'll take a look at some Father's Day stuff.
1: Plenty of time for the post office to get those Van Halen shoes to you.
0: Mm-hmm. All right, let's get moving. Welcome to Monday. You can text the show anytime, 888-545-5655. We'll get into some of those next.
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0: 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Looks like we got a little bit of sunshine to start off the day. We'll get some thunderstorms later on in the afternoon, probably more towards evening, I believe. 84 for your Monday high. Thunderstorms early in the day tomorrow, then partly cloudy. And then Wednesday, here we go. This looks like the first 90-plus day of the year.
1: Hey-o.
0: Partly cloudy, 93 on Wednesday. Turn your AC on yet?
1: Not yet, dude. Yeah, somebody, still holding.
0: Hey, somebody turned it on yesterday while Dad was working.
1: Oh.
0: Going to get hot this week. 65 now.
2: The Jason Lee. It's the Jason Lee and Cluck Show.
0: All right, 888-545-5655. Welcome back to the work week. It is it's Monday. There's a new phishing scam out there. We were just talking about loneliness a couple of minutes ago. There's a new phishing scam that's, well, trying to use your loneliness to steal all of your information. According to the Federal Trade Commission, warning American worker bees against a new scam involving online event invitations. The invite lands in your inbox or on your phone or whatever, and that's when the troubles start, when you try to click to see the details. We're lonely, man. We want people to invite us to stuff, and when they do, we get excited.
1: Yeah.
0: You go, oh, I better click the link real fast. These are unexpected messages that look like they're from like Evite or Paperless Post. And the invitation then asks users to share login credentials.
1: Oh.
0: It's a scammer trying to steal or reset your account information. According to McAfee, they say the biggest red flags that the invitation, that your invite is fake. You're forced to log in to see who invited you. The sender of the email doesn't match the official domain, right? Like Evite or you know, Paperless Post. The invitation creates an urgency to try to make, hey, hurry up.
1: Yeah,
0: we need you to RSVP as quickly as possible. They also ask for payment while you're viewing the event.
1: It's all happening so fast.
0: And they say this, the website will look slightly off. So just be prepared because they're trying to steal all of your information. All right, 888-545-5655.
2: Out there. Stupid people doing stupid things with the Jason Lee and Cluck Show.
0: Well, this is embarrassing. An Arizona teenager decided, you know what, tonight would be a good night for me to jump off the roof of a house and into a swimming pool. Unfortunately, his aim was off, and he missed the pool. knocked himself unconscious when he hit the pavement, tore off his ear, part of his ear in the process.
1: Ugh.
0: I know. You know, like somebody that messes with your ear and it gets all hot and red?
1: Yeah, oh yeah.
0: The kid, his name is Blake, is now suing the parents of the classmate whose home was the site for the party where he jumped off the roof and missed the pool and lost his ear.
1: Good old USA. Somebody's got to be...
0: He is suing the parents of the house for, quote-unquote, allowing the party to occur. His lawsuit says, he never would have done something so stupid had the parents not permitted the senior ditch party to happen at their house. He does say that guests were encouraged to bring their own alcohol to the party. He's now seeking restitution for past and future medical expenses thanks to the ear. Plus, he'd like a little something extra for the pain and suffering and emotional distress.
1: I imagine that also probably killed the party at the time, too. Oh! Gross!
0: We all know that sound of a body hitting pavement. That's that sound. It cuts through the clutter and everybody decides, you know what, maybe I probably should head home now. This guy, this is amazing. Texas man facing felony charges after deputies say he fabricated a school shooting threat to try to get out of a speeding ticket. 39-year-old man, his name is Nathaniel, was pulled over for speeding in a school zone. Sometimes you got to just take the L, right?
1: Yeah.
0: All right, I was speeding in a school zone. Just give me this extra large ticket, and I'll go about my day. That's not what he did. Nathaniel thought he would take a different approach. He told police officers he was in a rush because a student at the high school had a gun and was fighting his son. Multiple law enforcement agencies responded to the school.
1: This is the first thing he spit out of his mouth.
0: It was a potential school shooting.
1: Yeah.
0: School was put on lockdown. They found the man's son was safe. No altercation had taken place. Investigators determined that he had made the whole thing up. He's being charged with filing a false police report. It says filing a false police report eliciting an emergency response. Yeah, that's when they call the team in. They say the fabricated report involved a firearm in a classroom, which automatically bumps everything up to a felony. So please be careful. They're out there. Stupid people doing stupid things. We'll get some entertainment news in a minute.
1: Big weekend at the box office. A movie that was supposed to do pretty well did not do very well at all. We have our first billion-dollar movie of 2026. The police have closed the door on the whole Hulk Hogan death and all the suspicious activity. We lost a cast member of Ted Lasso, but he's not a big cast member. You'll see cast member of Ted Lasso, and you're like, oh, no. He was in the first season. Sean Penn talked about what it was like to actually sit home and watch the Academy Awards. Blossom had a terrible side effect.
0: Like a nightmare.
1: Yeah, her first and last dose of GLP-1.
0: Anytime they use the words uncontrollable diarrhea,
1: yep.
0: I'm like, you know what? That doesn't sound like something. I don't need it that bad.
1: No. And Morgan Wallen canceled his big concert on Saturday for severe weather that never came.
0: Did you know, we just talked about this movie last week, did you know that we're getting a Cable Guy reboot?
1: What?
0: And it doesn't sound terrible. And the Cleveland Cavaliers are selling off seats that were sat in by celebrities during games 3 and 4 of the NBA Finals. As you can expect, the biggest, they're up for auction right now. Taylor Swift is leading the charge with, well, this is doable. It's not outrageously priced, but you can own the seats that the celebrity sat in. We don't care about the Taylor Swift, all right? We already know that's going to be the most expensive seat that they're auctioning off. We care about the guys on the bottom. What do you do if you're a celebrity and no one really wants your seat? This is catty as hell.
1: I love it.
0: And we'll get to it in entertainment news next.
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0: And again, today is the big kickoff. We've got AC/DC tickets every single week. Your chance to win your way into the big show coming up on Friday, September 4th. 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We'll start to warm up a little bit more, a little bit more, a little bit more. By the time we get to Wednesday, we will have our first 90-plus day of the year. Partly cloudy today. Thunderstorms rolling in later on. We'll get up to 84 today. We've got some thunderstorms tomorrow, early in the day, then partly cloudy and 84 again. Now, Wednesday, we make a big jump up. Is there a heat advisory?
1: I hope so.
0: Looks like some clouds in the morning, some sunshine for your Wednesday afternoon, 93 for the high. Obviously, that heat index is going to start pushing the triple digits. It looks like we may get close to 90 again on Thursday, depending on which weather guy you ask. And then we will cool down. It looks like we'll cool down for the weekend. So the AC obviously is going to get flipped over for the first time this week, but there's a chance we may be able to turn it off for the weekend for the cool down. 66 now.
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0: All right, 888-545-5655. Welcome back to the work week. It is Monday. Quick food note, McDonald's, it looks like, is testing out their driveway, their drive-thrus with brand new AI-powered systems.
1: Ooh.
0: It's called, of course it is, Arch IQ, developing a partnership with Google after an earlier AI ordering experiment was scrapped because it didn't work. So now they're working with Google to make your drive-thru experience easier. The company says the technology is already being tested in 5 restaurants and has processed already more than 1 million transactions.
1: Much fast food are we eating?
0: With about 90% of orders completed without needing any human assistance whatsoever.
1: Mm.
0: We took our jobs.
1: I know.
0: AI can now take orders in both English and Spanish, while also helping managers spot potential bottlenecks and operational issues behind the scenes. The rollout is part of a broader modernization plan that includes redesigned restaurants, updating ordering touch points, new play places, and possibly new menu items down the road. Hey, McDonald's, man, you've been failing miserably for the past few years. Why is new menu items so far down on the list of importance for you guys?
1: Give it to us now. Get us hyped now.
0: Maybe you should put the food first, and the rest of this crap can come in under the food. But why don't we take a look at revamping some of the food and perhaps some of those food prices you got going on?
1: That's the biggest, first, and only problem we really care about.
0: I don't know if you've been to McDonald's recently, McDonald's, but you were incredibly expensive.
1: Yes.
0: 888.
1: Not very good.
0: 545-5655.
2: It's entertainment.
15: We'll separate the wheat from the chaff.
2: For men.
15: Men from the boys.
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1: Oh, no, Jason. He-Man, Masters of the Universe, did not do so hot over the weekend. Scary Movie, your number one movie in America right now. $55 million opening weekend. Very strong audience recommendations. Nostalgic appeal, horror elements. Masters of the Universe, way back in second place with $29 million. They are saying it is a disappointing result for a movie that cost $200 million to make. Uh-oh. Backrooms claimed third position. It made $25.9 million. That film has now accumulated $135 million domestically, $216 million worldwide. Is now the studio's highest earning global release. And, of course, we learned last week it was only just a few million dollars to make, so they're rolling in dough. Obsession maintains its fourth place, 25.6 million, and the last act. So they call the amazing digital circus the last act, made $19 million, almost as much as He-Man. And the Super Mario Galaxy movie has achieved a milestone as 2026's first initial film to surpass $1 billion in global earnings. Universal's animated sequel reached the benchmark, $428 million here in the U.S., $571 overseas. That altogether is $1 billion. And the original, the first in the series, the 2023 Super Mario Brothers movie, made $1.3 billion, so doing very well. Police in Clearwater, Florida have now closed their investigation into Hulk Hogan's death, concluding that he choked on a ham sandwich just like Mama Cass. No, they said there is no wrongdoing. You remember when he passed away, like his daughter said something, and there were a couple people that led you to believe there was some sort of criminal wrongdoing with all this? Police have finished their investigation, said nope, 71, acute myocardial infarction, and it was just an attended natural death. Nothing. Sean Penn said that missing this year's 98th Annual Academy Awards was better for his mental health. The 3-time Oscar winner, who earned Best Supporting Actor for One Battle After Another, said that Going to the awards has always represented social discomfort for me. I've never felt good about being there. I'm never comfortable. He said his team understood his decision, and he did enjoy watching the show at home for the very first time in his life. I've always had to be there.
0: That's pretty cool that he's... Well, I mean, they always invite me because I'm always up for awards. Yeah. Whatever movie I'm in that year is always nominated for an award. Does it say anything about smoking?
1: No, no.
0: Anything about how they might came down on him for smoking inside the venue last time?
1: And he was like, fine, then I'm not coming.
0: Right. They're like, hey, man, you can't smoke.
1: What is it like when you're in a place like that where smoking is prohibited and somebody lights up, but he's also like, no one's going to tell him
0: it's
1: no?
0: It's Sean Penn. What are you going to say? And remember, was that the Golden Globes?
1: Yeah, like there's another, I guarantee you there's another smoker or two.

0: smoke. Looked like he'd been smoking the whole damn time. Good for him.
1: Anthony Head passed away. You're going to see the headline today that Ted Lasso actor passes. The old guy who used to own the soccer club, Rupert Mannion.
0: Oh, the husband?
1: Yeah.
0: The ex-husband. Oh, wow.
1: He passed away. He's 72 years old. He was also, I guess, in every season of Buffy the Vampire Slayer. He was Rupert Giles, the mentor to Buffy for all 7 seasons. But, yeah, he was also the owner, the ex-husband. And Mayim Bialik, Blossom, we remember her. She said that she was prescribed 1 shot of the lowest dose of synthetic GLP-1 and immediately had to deal with some after effects. Sulfur burps, okay. Sneezing attacks while eating or drinking, fine. And then she suffered explosive, uncontrollable diarrhea.
0: Yeah, those two words together are tough.
1: So if you found her attractive before, throwing the explosive, uncontrollable diarrhea into the mix, Hachimama. She did say that her doctor said that such dramatic reactions were not uncommon and that GLP-1s should only be used for life-threatening obesity. On Friday, without any kind of warning, the animated Among Us series debuted on Paramount Plus. All 10 episodes dropped. They're all available to stream. It was a surprise announcement made by Yvette Nicole Brown at the Summer Game Fest in L.A. based on the hit online game. I believe this was the game that gave us Sus. But it was huge during the pandemic, but they just dropped 10 episodes of a show. Morgan Wallen canceled his Saturday night Pittsburgh concert, oh no, due to severe predicted weather that ultimately never reached the town.
0: I promise you guys, it's going to rain. The radar's got rain on it right there.
1: Yep. Oh no, it's going to be some high winds and some storms, and he said that his team, they gathered, they spoke with the powers that be, the meteorologists, the local news channels.
0: I saw a real jerky video of him. I don't know when it was, if it was from over the weekend or if it was from last week, but there's a security guard. You know, the security guard is, you know, down low, you know, not in the way or anything, but was holding her phone up to like take video from behind her where Morgan Wallen was singing. So she's like looking at her phone and like, you know, moving and he walks over and grabbed the phone and then chucks it across the stage.
1: Yeah,
0: it's a super jerky video.
1: That happened on Friday, and then the show he was supposed to play on Saturday is the one they postponed. But some people were speculating that the show was canceled on Saturday to deal with fallout from whatever was going to be the reason behind why he threw that phone.
0: Yeah, it was completely unnecessary. There was no reason for him to do that at all.
1: He did smooth things over and said, I have a very large stage, and in windy conditions it could be fatal for a lot of folks to be around it. So that's why. Oh, okay. I don't know. I did see that he's playing the Big House and tickets are like $450.
0: Oh, yeah. The guy is incredibly popular.
1: Ugh. You guys, if you want to lose weight, skip the GLP-1s. Diarrhea is the one way to go. Well, it's a very bold take. Okay, the phone that he threw was not the security guard's phone. It was a fan's phone that the security guard was holding up for them.
0: Oh.
1: Like, take this video for me. And he's like, okay. And then Morgan Wallen threw his phone.
0: Like, why did you give him my phone?
1: What do you do with that situation? Can you even try to get it back?
0: I don't know.
1: Do you wave frantically? Everyone's waving. It's a concert. Hey!
0: I mean, I guess at the end of the show, you're asking the security guard that was holding your video, like, hey, do you think there's any way you can maybe go get my phone back? Yeah, it just seemed wildly unnecessary. Do we need a Cable Guy reboot? We were just talking about this movie last week. Jeez, how old do you think Cable Guy is?
1: I almost said 20.
0: It ain't 20.
1: Is it 30?
0: 30. Hulu has ordered a comedy pilot inspired by the 1996 film The Cable Guy.
1: Is this going to be like is Jim Carrey going to be involved at all?
0: No. New Girl starred Jake Johnson and Damon Wayans Jr.
1: Hey!
0: Are set to star in the movie and executive produce. They're teasing in a world with endless streaming, binging, algorithms, old school cable technician Chip Douglas, played by Johnson. obviously, we know the story. And then Steve Stevens, played by Wayans Jr., seeks to have his cable service.

0: service restored. That would be the Matthew Broderick role. And they said it'll be a refreshed and modern take on Cable Guy. We talked about that movie last week, and let's be honest, it was a great movie. I really enjoyed it.
1: Yeah, I went to the theaters to see that as a kid, a little kid, and I had seen Ace Ventura, so I was expecting more of that. Mm-hmm. And I remember leaving the theater. It was the first time I left the theater. I'm like, well, that wasn't what I thought it was going to be. Mm-hmm. But I didn't understand what a dark comedy was. I was too young to even appreciate what was going on. I just knew that, well, he's not talking out of his butt cheeks. That's what I paid good money to see.
0: The Cleveland Cavaliers have teamed up with a memorabilia auction house, and they're auctioning off their courtside seats from Game 3 and Game 4 from the NBA East Finals. The backsides of a handful of celebrities have graced these chairs. As always, Taylor Swift is leading the charge. It says, what do you think the current bid would be for Taylor Swift? This is doable. This isn't outrageous.
1: $5,000.
0: Technically the Post says the chair was occupied by one of the biggest music artists in the world and 14-time Grammy Award winner. Obviously, that means Taylor Swift. $2,100.
1: Huh.
0: That's not terrible.
1: Yeah.
0: Let's look at the bottom. Travis Kelce's chair, by the way. Technically, the Post says the chair was occupied by a Kansas City Super Bowl champion and Cleveland Heights native.
1: Mm.
0: Travis Kelce's chair is going for $500.
1: All right.
0: Significantly less than his future ex-wives. Ben Stiller. Current bid for the Ben Stiller seat.
1: I don't know who. Like, that seems like a weird thing to buy.
0: He's not the lowest.
1: $450.
0: $106.
1: Okay.
0: Timothée Chalamet. This is shocking. I thought maybe he would be doing a little better. You can own the chair that Timothée Chalamet probably snuck some farts into for $40.
1: At this point, now you're just paying for a chair. It's actually a reasonably priced chair.
0: Sitting next to Timothée Chalamet, Kylie Jenner. How much is her chair running right now?
1: Is it less than his?
0: It's the same. Current bid, $40.
1: All right.
0: All the way down at the bottom. Machine Gun Kelly's chair.
1: It's less than $40.
0: Machine Gun Kelly's chair, $35.
1: So insulting.
0: That's it? You can't do better than $35? $35 is fine. You don't even tell anybody. You just use it as like a cookout chair. You don't even tell anybody. Yeah, I'll throw this in too really quick. Apparently, Nicole Brown Simpson's sister wants OJ's number 32 banned from the NFL.
1: Yeah, I saw this.
0: I don't know if you could do this. This is a big ask.
1: Yeah, it is.
0: Nicole Brown Simpson's sister is making a request from the NFL. Her name is Tanya Brown. She told TMZ, every time I see someone on the field with that number 32, OJ's uniform number, it brings me back and I have trauma. I would love for the NFL to realize that this is very triggering as a football fan as well. I hope they take my statement into consideration and get rid of the number 32.
1: I think we've all even kind of forgotten about OJ. Like, he's passed. It's not really a thing anymore.
0: No. OJ Simpson obviously acquitted of double murder. He was later found civil liability for the murders, forced to pay out $33.5 million in damages to the victims' families. But now she is trying to rally the rest of us and do, starting the ban 32 chant.
1: Yeah.
0: I don't think this is going to work out for you, lady.
1: No, I don't think anybody cares anymore.
0: It's unfortunate, but it's not going to work out for you.
1: The time to do this would have been like back when the murders happened, the trial and everything, not 40 years later.
0: All right, there's your entertainment news. Yeah, somebody brought up a great point. Hey, Machine Gun Kelly's chair will cost you more in shipping than it does to actually buy. Yeah. Yeah, I'm trying to find a picture of the chair. I mean, is it like a cool chair with like a Cavalier logo on it?
1: Is it
0: like that nice shiny leather?
1: I think those are just the really nice folding chairs, right?
0: Yeah, so I don't know.
1: It's like really good padding.
0: But if you're in camera shot, you probably want to logo that thing up. So I don't know. I can't

0: find if there's a logo on it or not. But if you're a Cavalier fan, I mean, that's a pretty great chair to get. All right, 888-545-5655. Welcome back to the work week. We'll talk about creating playlists for our pets after the top of the hour. We're doing what now? And we'll get to sports next.
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8: Our top local story, a Mishawaka man is facing multiple felony charges after a shots fired incident on the city's south side.
9: Police were called to the 800 block of Sarah Street Wednesday night after getting reports of a disturbance involving a crowd, firearms, and possible gunfire. Witnesses told officers that an ongoing dispute over neighborhood parking escalated into an argument. Police arrested 21-year-old Latravion Fleming. He is charged with intimidation with a deadly weapon, pointing a firearm at another person, and criminal recklessness committed with a deadly weapon. Heather Starr, MNC News.
8: I'm Tommy Lee, and among our top stories, the South Shore Line says it is encouraged by the Chicago Bears' decision to continue exploring a new stadium in Hammond. The transit agency says the project could improve regional transportation and give fans another option for getting to games if the team ultimately chooses Northwest Indiana as its future home. Now, your top national stories.
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10: Just a terrible day for all of our baseball teams. White Sox lost 9-5 to the Phillies. Reds lost 5-3 with St. Louis. Guardians shut out 10-0 by the Rangers. Cubs and Giants go to 10, and the Cubs lose. Giants get the 2-1 win. Tigers do get a win, though, 5-4 over Seattle. Tonight, the Guardians host the Yankees. Reds are at the Padres. Also tonight, Game 3. NBA Finals, Madison Square Garden, New York, going back home with a 2-0 lead. That place is going to be nuts tonight, and it is the most expensive basketball ticket in history. I just checked. You could get in for the low ball price. 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Denny Hamlin takes the win at MIS. Eric Jones, Bubba Wallace, Kyle Larson, Carson Hocevar round out your top five from Brooklyn, Michigan. And there is your sports.
0: 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We live stream right around 11:15-ish. And then we drop the podcast and the video at noon on the podcast next week. It's funny because this is being kind of marketed as a perk when you're staying in a higher-end hotel, but I also think that some of the lowest rent motels also provide the same, well, I guess, sex kits is the best way to describe them. They call them intimacy kits in the high-end hotels. But now, not only are you getting candy bars and sodas and water in a mini bar, you're now also getting the opportunity to, well, do what most people get the most excited about doing when they stay in a hotel. It's a little pricey, though. 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
0: All right, welcome back to the work week. It is Monday. You can text the show anytime, 888-545-5655. We'll get into some of those here in just a couple of minutes. Here, we'll start with the pet stuff. How big of a part do our pets play in our lives? According to a new survey of American worker bees, pets just aren't companions anymore. Your pet is actually shaping the way that you live your life. That includes the way that you date, the way that you live, and your pet apparently helps making big life choices.
10: The feline convalescent home that I'm currently running, they do take up a lot of bandwidth, I'll tell you that.
0: Survey found that many pet owners, especially young pet owners, see their animals as non-negotiable. That means, like, if they start dating someone and that someone doesn't care much for their dog or their cat or their guinea pigs, they go before the pets do. Actually, this number doesn't seem as high as I thought it would be. How many single Americans say that, you know what, if a romantic partner forced me to decide, it's either me or the animals? How many of us are taking the animal?
10: I would say majority.
0: Yeah, majority. How much into the majority? But again, I still think this number is low.
10: 65%.
0: 82% of us said that if we had to choose our pet over a romantic partner, we would take the pet.
10: Boy, I don't know. It depends how long it's been since I've had a romantic partner. I might be willing to change a whole lot about my life.
0: Sorry, pupper. You're getting a little long in the tooth. We had a good run together.
10: It's been dry for years around here, and I see the rain clouds off of the horizon.
0: They say that pets are treated more like family now, influencing everything from our social plans to our housing choices. Some people even tweak their lifestyles and work around things like allergies just to make it work out with their pet. At the end of the day, pets just aren't along for the ride. They're kind of running the show.
10: Yeah, I couldn't imagine like dating somebody and being like, you know what, if we're going to continue with this, you got to get 86 the dog.
0: Mm-hmm.
10: What?
0: I know that most of the disagreements that we have in our house are usually pet-related.
10: Yeah.
0: Like, my wife gets very upset because I spend my night working around the pets in bed, the dogs in bed. But my wife goes crazy because we have the little French bulldog, and the thing is only about this big when it's curled up and it's sleeping, right? It's about the size, it's smaller than like a record when she's curled up. But for some reason, she takes up half of the bed.
10: Mm.
0: And my wife gets very upset about this. I'm like, hey, just let the dog sleep. Just let the puppy sleep. She's comfortable. Just leave her alone. How many of us have a playlist for our pets?
10: I don't.
0: 9 out of 10 of us play music around our pets. 87% of us say that.
10: I wouldn't even know like what kind of my one cat that can still hear. What kind of music would she even enjoy? I know what music she's subjected to.
0: Oh, we've got the top 10 songs that people are putting on their American Dog playlist.
10: American Dog.
0: They say 13% of us choose music based on our dog's mood or personality. I wouldn't even know how to begin something like that. 63% of dog owners admit that they sing to their dog. I sing to my dogs all the time. Make up songs all the time. No, 27% of us say we make up original songs specifically for our dogs. I do it all the time, man. Mostly because I appreciate the way that they look at you. Like, what is wrong with you? What, are you broken? You need to go outside and get some friends. Here's the top 10 most popular songs for our dogs, 10 to 1. Here we go. September from Earth, Wind, and Fire. Dog Days Are Over by Florence and the Machine is number 9.
10: All right.
0: Kiss Me by Sixpence None the Richer. Really?
10: Dogs like...
0: Are you serious? When was the last time you said that? Sixpence None the Richer. It's been 25 years?
10: Yeah, something like that. I don't understand what's the connection.
0: I don't know. This is, I guess, what dogs like. Riptide by Vance Joy. Somewhere Only We Know. Iris by the Goo Goo Dolls at number 5.
10: Dogs like, oh, hell yeah, this still slaps all these years later.
0: Isn't that the one that they're using on the TikTok videos? They're like, hey, what were you like in the 90s?
10: Yeah, uh-huh. You guys, we had a dog that whenever Carry On My Wayward Son was on, he would try to sing along. It was adorable, but also kind of annoying, says Don the Window Cleaner.
0: How would you not wake up? How would you not start every day by playing that song? That's hilarious. It's like my wife, she took a video. If the smoke alarm goes off, our little French bulldog will howl. It is the funniest thing in the world. But she posted a video of it happening. And I think she got like 12,000 views, 15,000 views. She got an unbelievable amount of views. So if you have that Carry On My Wayward Son, if you have that on video, dude, you need to post that up. People love that stuff.
10: Also, just from a... I got to ask, how many times have you listened to Kansas to Carry On My Wayward Son at home?
7: Oh, 40.
0: Yeah, for it to become annoying.
10: Every day we played at noon.
0: Mr. Brightside by The Killers is number 4.
10: Somebody asking the same question about you. How often is your smoke alarm going off?
0: I don't remember. Somebody had just gotten out of the shower, and apparently...
10: The water was running so hot.
0: Yeah, we only have hellfire showers, I guess, in our house. Oh. So, Linger by the Cranberries at number 3. Playlist from our dogs. Creep by Radiohead is number 2. Yellow by Coldplay is number 1.
10: I get the feeling that the dogs kind of like it smooth.
0: Yeah, I'm guessing, yeah.
10: Smooth and mid-late 90s. I like a modern alternative as a dog.
0: Your dog is listening to Coldplay is the number 1 answer. Does your dog also wear a bandana? Wear a scarf? That old South Park episode?
10: Oh, Don the Window Cleaner says, my wife and I were obsessed with the show Supernatural, so we were getting Carry On My Wayward Son every day.
0: Was it like the theme song for it or
10: must
0: something?
10: Be.
0: All right. I'll be honest with you, man. That's stinking adorable. I love it. Weren't we just talking about pet cremation last week? We were talking about cremating parents and cremating our pets. What can you do with the ashes of your late pet?
10: We have the ashes of one of our cats on the in a box on the mantle.
0: Mm-hmm.
10: What will become of that after we pass? I have no idea.
0: Garbage. I'll be honest with you. It's garbage. Yeah. It will get thrown away. Or you could do something with it now. By having it mixed and tattooed into your body, a permanent makeup artist found a way to keep her beloved dog with her literally everywhere she goes. She lost her Jack Russell Terrier. Oh, his name was Patch. After 20 years together, she decided that she couldn't tuck his ashes away in a suitcase or whatever. She was already planning, what sort of a tat are you going to get with your pet's ashes mixed in with the black ink?
10: A portrait?
0: She got her eyeliner tattooed.
10: Oh, man, so it's right by her.
0: That whole eyeliner thing, I know it's, I guess, super handy and convenient, but that is scary. That is terrifying to me.
10: That needle, that machine just zipping next to your eyeballs?
0: On that little rim of your... She said she was already planning on getting her eyeliner tattooed and figured why not put some of Patch into the ink. She approached a close makeup artist friend who had recently lost a pet of their own and they agreed to do it for her. She says dogs, they're loyal, they're consistent, they show up every day. They kiss you when you get home from work. They're the purest form of love, she says. The eyeliner tattoo lasts for several years before it needs a touch-up after that.
10: Oh, here we go. We turned our first dog into an artificial diamond for her engagement ring. See, that's pretty sweet.
0: Hey, all right. What did that cost?
10: Yeah.
0: This lady says she still has more ashes for whatever, for whenever that time comes, to get her eyeliner tattooed, touched up. She said he's going to be there for a long time. Wow. Here's an animal-related story. I don't know why this freaks me out. It's not every day that a public body of water closes because everything in it has died. San Carlos Lake, one of the largest lakes in Arizona, it's a popular fishing destination about 125 miles southeast of Phoenix, has been closed until further notice because everything in it is dead. Everything rose to the top.
10: A good sign. Always a great sign that things are going swell.
0: The San Carlos Recreation and Wildlife Department said that drought conditions combined with water released from a dam were responsible for killing every fish in the lake. The rotting carcasses obviously pose a health and safety risk to anybody who gets into the water or attempts to fish. Officials are urging visitors to stay away entirely. The lake typically holds state records for largemouth bass, crappie, bluegill, catfish. It's also stocked year-round with brown and rainbow trout. No timeline for restocking or reopening the lake has been announced anytime soon.
10: I'm sure it smells amazing.
0: Mm. They're like, no. We just put some new water in and shocked the system, and they didn't make it. I don't know, man. I don't want to say it sounds fishy, but your excuse sounds a little fishy. Yep, I don't. Yep. Sorry, we were talking about sleep a couple of minutes ago. How do you sleep in the summer heat?
10: Well, I haven't turned on the air conditioner yet, so I sleep right now with a fan and no blankets, not even a sheet, and I'm doing all right, man. I'm hanging tough.
0: I was a little aggravated last night because you and I had some work stuff that we had to do, and then I got home and I walked in the house and I thought something was off. You know, that little dad radar. Bing! Something's weird here. Something's weird. Something's going on. Like, I'm like, oh, the air's on. Okay. I don't know how many times my wife and I have had the conversation. It's in the middle of the heat of the day. She's like, you know, we should turn the air on. I'm like, no, we're going to suffer through it for the day because you want to turn the air on first thing in the morning because there's no humidity in the house. If you turn it on in the middle of the day, it's going to spend hours trying to chase all the humidity out. So I guarantee you, man, the moment I walked out the door yesterday to go to work, first thing she did was turn on the air conditioner in the middle of the heat of the day. I'm like, that damn thing's been running for 6 hours, hasn't it? No, I just turned it on. I'm like, yeah, okay. All right. I know that thing's been chugging along.
10: I don't know why, but this year I've decided, like, I'm going to try to hold out as long as possible. I don't know. Hey, you know what? You know what the get is? I have no idea. This is my personal challenge.
0: Mm-hmm.
10: Even my wife yesterday was like, we should turn the air conditioner on. I'm like, hold.
0: I'm like, how long do I want to hear it? That's the problem. How long am I willing to listen to everybody in the house go, it's so hot in here, we should turn on the AC?
10: I do feel bad because I don't know how it's defaulted to me making the call this year, but I don't work at home. My wife works from home, so she's in that house as it's getting hotter throughout the day.
0: Mm-hmm.
10: So I'm just like, no, you will stay uncomfortable.
0: Have you tried putting on a sweater?
10: Run your wrist under some cool water.
0: You know that same thing you tell me in the wintertime when I'm freezing because you won't turn the heat up?
10: Uh-huh.
0: Getting a solid 8 hours of quality sleep is challenging at any time, but soaring summer temperatures make it even harder. They say that a lot of a struggle on sweaty summer nights.
10: Oh, you guys, my wife and I just got the new Sleep Number bed with a cooling feature. It makes the bed several degrees cooler than the room is, and it is amazing, says the Hot Fuzz.
0: See, one of my daughters has that. She has, like, this cooling mattress or whatever, and when you lay down on it, it's you know what it is?
10: All I feel is, like, once you throw in the word Sleep Number, the number is too high. It's too high for me to worry about how expensive it is.
0: The dollar amount is too high.
10: Yeah.
0: But my daughter has one of those, and when you... It feels unnatural. It doesn't feel right, so it weirds me out a little bit. I don't know why.
10: Because the mattress is cool when you lay down, and then there are warm spots, and when you roll over, you're cool. But if there's never a warm spot...
0: It's just, I don't know, something about it weirds me out.
10: Yeah.
0: I can't make friends with it, and I don't know why. They say, we tend to sleep a lot less in the summertime than we do in the wintertime. Well, yeah, that doesn't have anything to do with not being able to sleep through the night. That has everything to do with the fact that there's fun stuff to do in the summertime. In the wintertime, you're like, nothing to do. I might as well go to bed. That's why you're getting 7-8 hours of sleep in the wintertime, because there's nothing else to do.
10: Well, Super T McD, Sleep Number gave me a pretty decent credit limit, but it still wasn't enough to cover their bed. No, thanks.
0: See, I don't want to have to ever buy a bed on credit. That seems like...
10: It's going to ruin any night of sleep. I get on that bed.
0: I got to get up in the morning and go to work so I can pay for this stinking bed. If you're buying anything on credit, to me, it should be a house or a car. I don't think there should be anything else. I think everything else, if I don't have enough money to pay for it, then I certainly don't deserve it.
10: Oh, yeah, the Hot Fuzz. The first two or three nights, it was weird having the cool air blowing through the mattress. But now I don't think I can sleep without it.
0: How much was it? I'll ask. What did it cost you?
10: Well, Super T McD. I didn't either, but the ex was adamant about buying that damn bed. Thank God they didn't give me enough credit, though. Hey, imagine you go to the
0: you get the turned down for a mattress.
10: The Sleep Number guy's like, oh, I'm going to run your credit. I'd be like, you're a bed guy. You're not going to run anything of mine. Are you even licensed to do that? And the bed's like $2,000, but you've been financed for like $1,200.
0: He's like, this isn't President's Day. This is going to cost you.
10: And the Hot Fuzz, $6,300 for a king size.
0: Okay. That's cheaper than I thought it was going to be. That's way cheaper than I thought it was going to be. Yeah, and hey, my basis for the number that I had in my head, that has no background whatsoever. I just picked a random number, and I decided I thought it would be like 12 or 15. I don't know how I arrived at that number. I just picked it out, and I said, that's probably about a $15,000 bed.
10: Oh, yeah.
0: I say that with no mattress experience at all.
10: The bed my ex wanted was like $10,000.
0: Okay. All right.
10: That you walk out, you quietly know, bullet dodged. Couldn't get financed for a bed.
0: Did you dump her because of all her bad ideas? Or did she dump you because you couldn't provide decent bedding?
10: What kind of an interest rate do you get on a bed loan?
0: See how that sounds?
10: Yeah.
0: I'm really leveraged this month because of that mattress.
10: Do you walk into the bank and say, I need to refinance my bed loan?
0: Was it one of those beds that goes up and down?
10: You guys, Sleep Number has beds that run $12,000 to $15,000.
0: Okay, so I wasn't far off. All right.
10: Those are the ones that had the incline and all the other fancy features. We just wanted the cooling bed.
0: Okay.
10: I got a purple mattress about 2 years ago. It was $9,000. Best bed ever.
0: I've got a purple pillow, and I'm still meh. I don't understand what your guys' big deal is with that. Talk to anybody that's bought a purple mattress or a purple pillow, and they will tell you it's revolutionized the way that I sleep. I'm a completely different human being than I used to be. I don't know, man. I got that pillow. It's not that big of a deal.
10: What does it do?
0: It's just made differently. I'll tell you what. There's all these little squares in there. This is stupid. It's like made out of these little squares, right? So the whole thing is... And you find yourself...
10: It's weird. I thought you were a MyPillow household.
0: You find yourself sometimes just laying in bed, like putting your fingers in the squares. It sounds so stupid. It's almost like a little fidget spinner. I'm putting my fingers in all these different squares while I'm supposed to be sleeping.
10: It's pleasing.
0: I don't know why. It's like some weird security. You know, like people take blankets, you know, like a blanket, and they rub it with their finger and their thumb and their index. It's kind of like that. I just lay there going, why do I have to be so weird? Just go to sleep, stupid. Just fall asleep.
10: You put your fingers in the little waffle holes.
0: I'm like going like, yeah, it is. It's like pushing syrup out of a waffle with your fingertip. I don't know why.
10: Oh, we have a Sleep Number bed. Zero gravity and cooling, says First Shifter's fiance.
0: Sorry, man. You're speaking outside of our tax bracket. What is a zero gravity bed? What does that mean? 888-545-5655. We'll find out how we sleep in the hot summer next.
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0: 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Well, thanks to your chronic joint pain, you can't raise your arms, you can't climb the stairs, you can't kneel down. 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Today is the day. 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Plenty of sunshine to go around for the first half of your Monday. We'll get some thunderstorms later on. Trying to bring it up here real quick to see if they have a better understanding of what time... It looks like thunderstorms in the evening, so they've taken them out of the afternoon and moved them to a little bit later in the day. 84 today, thunderstorms early in the day tomorrow, then partly sunny, 84 again. Wednesday, as we were talking about with the AC, Wednesday's the day that's going to break anybody who hasn't been broken already.
19: That's me.
0: Partly sunny and our first 90-plus degree day of the year. 93 on Wednesday, close to 90 again on Thursday.
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0: All right, welcome back to the work week. It's Monday, 888-545-5655. Hey, that guy that texted in a little while ago, we were talking about a lady, and she's taken her dead dog's ashes and mixed them up with black ink and used them for a tattoo. Somebody texted in and said, hey, we turned our first dog into an artificial diamond for her engagement ring. That sounds wildly expensive, right?
10: Yeah.
0: So I said, how much does it cost? He said, total cost of the diamond ring, $4,200. Oh, that's pretty great.
10: It's like half a Sleep Number bed.
0: Right. Yeah, that's pretty cool. I had no idea that was a thing. All right, and then we were talking about trying to sleep in the summertime when it's so stinking hot. According to sleep experts, we sleep less in the summertime than we do in the wintertime. I think most of us agree that there's just not much going on in the wintertime. Might as well go to bed.
10: Mm-hmm. It is pretty easy to be sedentary and just shuffle off.
0: We do see in summertime that people tend to sleep less than they do in the wintertime, and rising temperatures will continue to reduce the likelihood that we'll consistently get good sleep moving forward. Oh, they point out that the United Nations climate projects estimates that the Earth's temperature will continue to climb over the next 5 years, beating 2024, which was the hottest year on record. So finding ways to sleep in the heat is essential. So according to the sleep experts, if you want to sleep, you need, one, you need a mattress cooling pad. Or how much did that guy spend for his cooling mattress?
10: $6,800?
0: Yeah. Use a light comforter draped over a top sheet. Some people will ditch covers altogether when it's hot out. I don't know how people do that. How do you sleep without covers?
10: Dude, I've been doing it the last couple of nights because it's so hot in the house.
0: You're just like laying there exposed?
10: Yeah.
0: There's no way I could do that.
10: If a burglar breaks in, he's going to see just naked me on a bed waiting, I guess.
0: Sleeping there in your Heisman pose?
10: Yeah.
0: Just without it. With no covers or anything. There's no way I can do that. Yeah, I showed up for class on the first day of school and I was naked. That's the same feeling that I would have if I didn't have at least a sheet.
10: I keep a blanket handy because usually in the middle of the night, eventually the fan will cool me to the point that I need to have something on. But I don't know why I'm choosing to live like this. I could just turn the air conditioner on literally whenever I want.
0: They say, while some people ditch the covers altogether when it's hot outside, most people need to feel some weight on them to feel secure while they're sleeping. I think that's what it is. It's the weight that I need. You know, it just doesn't feel natural to not have anything pressing down on me.
10: Uber game. You know, I don't know if we need to know everything about everybody. I usually cover my bits, but my butt is out.
0: Wait. What?
10: My butt is out, pointed at the fan, as God intended.
0: Does that make it an acylating fan?
10: He's like,
0: is everybody else trying to figure out how he sleeps with his bits covered but his butt out?
10: Well, I think
0: obviously you sleep on your side.
10: He has to be a side sleeper.
0: Right. So then what's covering the bits if you just like what, like an old t-shirt or something?
10: Okay,
0: you just kind of wad it up?
10: You're on the end of the blanket, right? And you've got to be sleeping like in the letter C shape.
0: So you've got the blanket just comes up like this.
10: Yeah, and then your fanny's poking out the side. Yeah.
0: I don't know how some of you guys are doing this. No joke. I will go to bed with ice packs, bags of ice, whatever it takes. Last night, 3 ice packs had me sleeping like a baby. Where do you put the ice packs? You lay down on top of them?
10: How hot are you running that you need ice packs to sleep?
0: Do you put the ice packs and then, and then what? You just sleep like a little bed tent?
10: Naked Warren home security system. The thief just turns around and leaves. I don't even know if there are home thieves anymore. Like, what are they taking? A flat screen that's worth $80?
0: That's the poorest thing you're going to say all week. What are they taking when they're breaking into houses?
10: Well, I'm trying to think.
0: Money, guns. Well, everybody's got really expensive things.
10: I'm just trying to think, like, if somebody were to burgle my house, like...
0: What's the most expensive thing they're going to walk away with?
10: You can't take the elliptical. It's too big. Got to break it down.
0: They say when you're sleeping in the summertime, you need a bed made with natural fibers. Stay away. You need something that's moisture-wicking and less likely to trap heat.
10: I don't care how expensive electricity gets. I will not suffer in any heat while I sleep. I turned the air conditioning back on in April. All right, money bags.
0: Sometimes I feel bad because the neighbors on both sides of us, their AC, I'm pretty sure, goes on in April. And then there were nights like last week, you know, it was a little bit warm, you know, like when you, at the beginning of the evening. And then, you know, my wife is like there and she has to listen to the AC kick on both sides of the house. Maybe we can turn the AC on. I'm like, we're doing fine. Yeah. You'll wake up. You're going to thank me for this with the windows open. And then I'll hear running next door.
10: Oh, Jake Kyle says, I lay on one ice pack and I put two under my pillow with my arm on it. It's great.
0: Weird. All right.
10: Doesn't that also, like, get your bed moist?
0: I can't get over the... it's an ice pack, right? It's hard.
10: You guys, it ain't even about the money. I've had mine on for the last month. My two daughters need it more than us. No, my parents would just send us to the basement. They're like, go to the basement.
0: The only reason I turn it on is so I don't have to listen to anybody complaining. That's the only reason. I mean, can I get through a hot night? Oh, absolutely. Yeah, I'll be fine.
10: Like, I grew up in a house without air conditioning, so I know I'll survive it.
0: It's the constant complaining that I can't deal with. That's when I have to turn it on. They say sleepwear to get through a hot night is important, too. Look for pajamas made out of lightweight materials.
10: You guys, these days...
0: Or maybe just a bare ass up against a fan like Uber Geek Gabe.
10: These days, burglars are stealing gas cans, a.k.a. the liquid gold, says Billy Ray, taking my gas cans. I bought that gas last August.
0: Habits of bedtime make a big difference, too. Since it is summertime, we're outside longer. Experts recommend if you want to get a good night's sleep, what do you have to do all day? Make sure you're wearing sunglasses anytime you're outside, especially in the evening. Keep the bedroom cool by lowering the temperature with AC. What is a swamp cooler?
10: Swamp cooler?
0: I have no idea what that is.
10: Hey, is that like the air conditioner for the bed we learned exists?
0: Oh, that little hose that goes up?
10: Yeah.
0: How'd you wake up with pneumonia? That's all I see. You know, if you keep going from cold to hot to hot to cold to hot, you're going to get pneumonia. Some old woman told me that when I was like 4 years old, and I can never forget it. You got to be careful in the summertime when you come out of the heat and you walk in someplace and the AC is too low. You'll get pneumonia. Well, must be true. An old person told me. If you sleep with someone.
10: Oh, a swamp cooler is one of those things with a big tank of water. The water runs down, has a fan behind it like you had in the gym. Oh, it's like a hillbilly air conditioner. Cooler full of ice with a fan in front of it.
0: If you sleep with someone, consider putting put a cap on cuddling so you can stay sweat-free at night.
10: Oh, you guys, our air conditioner took a dump yesterday. Having somebody come out this morning.
0: It's good you get somebody out this morning because, you know, remember, that first big heat wave, you know, that grabs everybody and they turn on their AC for the first time. Everybody finds out that it's broken. Oh, my God, muttered Jeff. You got to be made out of money. You guys haven't turned your AC on yet? Ours has been on for months. We can only sleep if it's 64 in the house. No way.
10: 64? Isn't that the same temperature they keep bodies cool at the morgue? 64 degrees? Jason Lee, Cluck, you guys are saints. I've been playing the heating versus air conditioning game for a month now. If my smooth brain even thinks I'll sweat while I'm sleeping, that air conditioner's on. I've slept on the basement floor already once this year. I grew up without air conditioning, but I'm way too soft now, says iPhone Redneck.
0: We're indoor cats now. If my wife told me that she could only sleep if the house was 64 degrees, I don't know what I would do. I mean, I know what I wouldn't do. Not turning that thing to 64. That's not going to happen. That's going to bother me for the rest of the day.
10: Like, it was funny yesterday. I almost caved yesterday, but I was like, I'm leaving the house later. I'm going to be out having drinks, having fun. I don't care about what it's like at home. But I was in the basement doing some stuff, and every time I would come upstairs, I could feel the heat increase by like 20 degrees. We're like, to the top of the stairs, I'm like, it's blazing. So I go back down to the basement again. I'm like, it's nice down here.
0: 64.
10: I don't even know if my air conditioner goes that low.
17: I know.
0: Yo, you didn't pay enough for it. Yeah. You didn't pay enough for me to do that sort of work. I'm not dropping it down to 64 degrees. Jesus, Jeff, what is your bill like at the end of the month?
17: I like this text. Warren, I get having to be frugal with his money, but Jason, I don't get. He's always eating out and going on $10,000 vacations, but he's worried about the air conditioning bill. This guy and his constant eating out. Yeah, I'm with Butter Jeff, man. Our room is 58 to 63 at night.
0: Get out of here.
17: Even with my ice packs, it's the only way to sleep. What? Jake Kyle, you may want to go to a doctor. 58 to 63, and you have to have ice packs?
0: That is insane. All right, Triple, we got to take a break, man. So, Jeff, at the end of the month, what is it, like $300? How much is it?
17: It's got to be more than that.
0: It's got to be more than that, right?
17: Yeah.
0: Because mine is 71. It's set on 71 all the time. It doesn't, there's no back and forth. I'll be honest with you. I don't know what it costs. 64 degrees. If I wake up at 64, I am angry. I'll lose my mind. 53. What are you? Yeah. Somebody says, what are you, a corpse? I don't know how you sleep when it's that cold. That's insane.
17: You guys, I've been doing heating versus air conditioning for 20 plus years. And boy, oh boy, you get real popular with old friends and family when either the heat or the cold finally hits. I've been running my butt off since compressed air, Nick.
0: Yeah. All right, we'll take a break. 888-545-5655 next.
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17: April works at Bud's Pub in Bremen and a proud parent to Alexis, Braden, and Chloe. She says she listens to The Bear all the time. Loves the music. 3 Days Grace, Breaking Benjamin, and Stained all day long.

0: every week. So listen, 9, 11, 1, 3, and 5. 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You're qualified to win a pair of tickets to see AC/DC when they come to town, Notre Dame Stadium, on Friday night, September 4th. More keywords you text in, obviously, the better your odds are at walking away with AC/DC tickets with Michiana's Concert Station, 1039 The Bear. We got some sunshine going to take up most of your Monday. We'll get some thunderstorms roll in later on this evening. 84 today. Thunderstorms early in the day tomorrow, and then a little bit of sunshine. 84 again. Wednesday is going to break the AC. Partly cloudy. Our first 90-plus degree day of the year. Wednesday's high is 93. Obviously, that'll push the heat index up into the triple digits or above. Looks like we might get close to 90 again on Thursday, and a little bit of a cool down for the weekend. Looks like next week's going to be a little bit cooler as well. 68 now.
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0: All right, 888-545-5655. Welcome to Monday. Already a very disturbing Monday. We found out that Mutter Jeff sleeps in a 64 degrees house in the summertime. He's just like taking money and just throwing it out into the neighborhood, just throwing it out there.
2: Did he admit
0: here? You take this money. I don't want it anymore. You take it.
2: Well, you asked him what his monthly bill was. Did he own up to any dollar amount? It's got to be $400.
0: He probably has some super sweet modern house that we don't even know about.
2: No modern house. Hey, energy efficient appliances. Cool.
0: Oh, come on. The most we've ever paid, says Mutter Jeff. $175.
2: Okay, so maybe he does have a modern, energy-efficient house.
0: Hey, apparently I live in a house that was made out of sticks and mud.
2: I think my electricity bill last August, you know, that part of the bar graph where it's really high.
0: Yeah, I hate that. I hate that bar graph.
2: I think it was $350-ish, if I remember.
0: Yeah, somebody else, my AC wouldn't even be able to keep my house at 64. It would run all day and all night. It would never stop. Yeah, that would be my biggest fear. I don't like it in the summertime when you wake up in the middle of the night and the AC is chugging along. That's always a bad sign. All right, here, shifting gears since we're talking about money. And apparently Mutter Jeff has all that he needs.
2: Mm-hmm, plenty.
0: What are some of the vintage items that you should never leave behind in a thrift store? We learned not too long ago that they actually have people that work at thrift stores that so when something gets dropped off or donated,
2: they know if it's high dollar or
0: not. Right. Yeah. They now have someone on staff that goes through everything and says, oh, wait a minute, we can fetch a lot more for that online than we will in the store. But if you happen to see any of these things, don't pass them by because they're worth a lot. Three drawer dressers.
2: Is it three mismatched chairs for a dining set?
0: No, it's three drawer dressers. They call them the quiet heroes of the vintage find. They're versatile enough to work in bedrooms, dining rooms, even a stylish bar setup. Solid wood versions are especially prized since they're increasingly hard to find at reasonable prices today. Don't walk away from rugs at the thrift store. Dude, I put rugs in that same area that I put, like, underwear. It seems, I don't know, carpet? Somebody else's carpet? I don't know. That doesn't feel right to me.
2: Well, like, we've got...
0: All their boogers and sand are ground into that carpet.
2: Usually, if, like, we're done with a runner or a carpet, then I won't donate it. I'll just move it to the garage where I'll, like, you know, stand on it for a while. Then eventually it gets thrown out. I couldn't imagine donating that because, I mean, that's used, man.
0: They say rugs, area rugs, throw rugs, whatever, are a designer's dream find. Most look at it as a piece of art, providing warmth, texture, and a story. They tend to age beautifully over time.
2: Would you know a designer rug versus a regular-ass rug?
0: No. I don't think so. I don't know. Vintage glassware. Glassware, equal parts function and fabulous. Anytime you see like vases to candy dishes, these pieces often double as conversation starters, and the resale value is crazy.

0: Don't walk away from books. Have you been to Goodwill? It's mostly made out of books, isn't it?
1: I like how every Goodwill on the planet has like a small section of like the worst compact discs you've ever heard of in your life. Like there's like one CD you've heard of, and the rest of them are all like lullabies, classical music, jazz standards.
0: My wife will drag me through those terrible antique malls every couple of times a year. And it's, you know, like they have the big warehouse and everybody has their own little booth and stuff, you know. And so you just, and unfortunately I've noticed over the past few years that a lot of them, you know, like baseball cards or music memorabilia. And like back in the olden days, it was always Elvis and the Beatles. Mm-hmm. It was, you know, the old timey, that's the antique stuff. But I notice now when you're going through there, you know, if you start browsing the CDs, which again is also painful because now CDs are considered to be
1: antiquities.
0: Antique mall, you know, real estate. It's like Skid Row, Def Leppard. You know, it's all those hair bands.
1: I never see anything good, even vinyl at Goodwill. You're like, why? Who's coming here to buy the Lawrence Welk compilations? Mm-hmm.
0: They say unframed artwork is often overlooked when you go thrifting, but it has huge potential. They can be customized for the perfect frame to suit your space. It's also easy to get something one of a kind without a gallery price tag. Guys, doesn't that cheapen that when somebody says, wow, that's a great painting. Where'd you get it? You're like, Goodwill. Doesn't that kind of cheapen the whole thing?
1: No, it's like a treasure. You guys, those rugs can be cleaned. You must have never seen those Instagram videos of those things getting cleaned, mudded up and nasty, that they clean them to fresh and new. A mesmerizing, says Wussy Boy.
0: Yeah, I have, yes, and it grosses me out enough that I don't think that I don't want that.
1: Hey, I think those are staged, by the way. Where are you getting these rolls and rolls of muddy rugs?
0: What's that subreddit? Oddly Satisfying?
1: Yeah,
0: that's the, they do those on that subreddit all the time where you just watch those dudes clean those carpets.
1: Or you watch the guys on TikTok or Reels and they're like, look at this amazing die-cast toy that's rusted beyond repair. We're going to fix it. But everybody in the comments always point out that like things don't rust that way. That was artificially done. You're like, does everything have to be a setup a bit?
0: Yes. Father's Day is a week from this Sunday, I believe. 2 weeks from this Sunday? Did we figure that out? Here, hold on.
1: It's the 21st.
0: I'll bring up this handy-dandy calendar that my phone has. All right, so a week from this Sunday will be Father's Day. We'll save some money on Dad this Father's Day. What makes Dad happier than you saving money?
1: You got anything you're angling for?
0: I don't think so.
1: As your kids age and get better jobs and more money comes their way, are the gifts starting to run a little bit thicker around this time of year?
0: I assume I probably still pick up the tab, I'm guessing. I don't know. What are some low-cost ways to celebrate Father's Day?
1: It doesn't get any more low-cost than doing nothing. Tip of the hat. Nice work, Pops.
0: Here's what they suggest you do if you want to save a little money, make Dad happy. You know, Dad's eyes light up whenever you tell him that, yeah, I got it on sale.
1: Oh.
0: You know, Dad goes crazy for that stuff. Got a great deal on this, Dad. 10-1, here's what you should do for Father's Day, and you don't have to spend a bunch of money. I think Dad kind of does this anyway. Do an at-home beer tasting.
1: Are we going out? No.
0: I don't know if it's beer tasting if I'm chugging the same beer. 12 of the same one.
1: This Miller Lite tastes just like the one I had before it. That's
0: another Miller Lite flight, sir.
1: This one is from the back of the garage fridge.
0: Dad's going to be upset. They suggest you spend the afternoon at a museum. Wait, this isn't low cost. Watch a movie at the theater. We've all been to the movie theater in the last couple of years. That's not low-cost anything. Is there any movies out there even worth watching anymore in the theater?
1: We have a Disclosure Day coming up, and we have, what's the other big one we're going to go see?
0: Oh, what was the Back Rooms? Uber Geek Gabe texted that in and said that...
1: He said it was unsettling.
0: Yeah, but he didn't say how. Play pickleball. God, I got hooked. Was it yesterday? Whatever the pickleball... There's the professional pickleball league.
1: On the TV?
0: Yeah, I sat down for a couple of minutes and I was like, there's got to be some sports on here somewhere. The Cubs didn't play until last night. And it said pickleball championship something or other. I said, all right, I'll watch that. Hey, that was pretty great. Host a family game night for Father's Day. Go on a picnic lunch.
1: Dad loves picnic.
0: Ugh,
1: isn't Father's Day always dad grill something?
0: Mm. Go on a hike. Go fishing. Number one answer, if you want to save money on Father's Day this year, what do you do? Backyard cookout.
1: Chicken, no beef.
0: Barbecue chicken on the grill.
1: Yep. I think this is the summer that I'm going to force myself to be a huge barbecue chicken fan. I know we laughed about it a couple of weeks ago, but I think if I grill it enough and eat it enough, I'll learn to like look forward to it. Not being like, ugh.
0: It's been a tough week. Yeah. We're having barbecue chicken. What did that guy beat him with that day?
1: I'm going to really get into the poverty. Oh, bologna log.
0: Bologna log, that's what it was. Yeah, the conversation was, what is the easiest, most low-rent thing you could possibly put on a grill? And I think we decided it was barbecue chicken until that guy texted in about his bologna log and how he could, quote-unquote, eat off it for days.
1: Did you guys watch any of the Banana Ball League on the CW this weekend? Very entertaining.
0: Do we care about what are the best books to give Dad for Father's Day? I wasn't until I just read what the number one book is. The best book to give Dad this Father's Day, according to the experts. The Wager by David Gran. The Perfect Match by Chris Becker. The Greatest Tray Book Cookbook Ever. Blood in the Garden is the second. And then the best book that you could give Dad for Father's Day this year, I've never heard of any of these books, but Dungeon Crawler Carl. Yes, I'm listening. That's the name of the book, Dungeon Crawler Carl.
1: What's it about?
0: It offers zero.
1: Probably a guy named Carl crawling dungeons.
0: All of a sudden, I take an interest in this book. All right, 888-545-5655. We'll get back into some more of those after the top of the hour. Sports, next.
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13: Our top local story, one person was sent to the hospital after they were hit by a car in Elkhart. It happened shortly after 1 o'clock Sunday morning at Bower Street and North Riverside Drive. There was no immediate word on the extent of the victim's injuries. The South Shore Line says it is encouraged by the Chicago Bears' decision to continue exploring a new stadium in Hammond. The transit agency says the project could improve regional transportation and give fans another option for getting to games if the team ultimately chooses Northwest Indiana as its future home. And a Hawaii man is facing federal charges after he allegedly threatened to kill Michigan Governor Gretchen Whitmer.
14: Investigators say 48-year-old Ronald Seville sent threatening emails to Michigan State Police and Governor Whitmer in May, claiming he planned to carry out a mass shooting at the state capitol. Authorities say he was arrested in Texas on June 1st after admitting he wanted to assassinate Whitmer because of her political views and had researched traveling to Michigan. Seville has previous convictions for threatening former President George W. Bush and a federal judge. He faces up to 5 years in prison on each count. Victor Garcia, MNC News.
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15: Yesterday, White Sox fall 9-5 to the Phillies. Tigers notch a 5-4 win over the Mariners. Reds, 5-3. They take the L to St. Louis. Guardians shut out 10-zip by the Rangers. Cubs and Giants make it exciting. Go to 10. Giants get a 2-1 win over the Northsiders. Tonight, the Guardians host the Yankees. Reds are at the Padres. Also tonight, the first NBA Finals game at Madison Square Garden in over 25 years. New York goes back home with a 2-0 lead. Most expensive basketball tickets in history. Cheapest seat in the house as of this morning. You could get in for $5,700. There were a couple tickets available. There are a couple of courtside tickets up for grabs. $182,000 per. Sitting in there. Look at all these rich people. Denny Hamlin takes the win at MIS. Eric Jones, Bubba Wallace, Kyle Larson, and Carson Hocevar round out your top five. And there's your sports.
0: All right, 888-545-5655.
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0: Welcome back to Monday. I just had this sitting in front of me a second ago. We have a Monday countdown coming up here in just a little bit. And we've got a Monday countdown, but when was the last time that we did a listener's, a texter's choose a Monday countdown? I think, have we only done one of those this year?
1: Maybe, maybe two.
0: Is that it? I should have brought this up earlier because it's been sitting in front of me the whole time. I don't know if I want to run with the Monday countdown that we already have or the excitement of throwing out a texter's choice for a Monday countdown. Top five best, top five worst of something. I don't know. We can troll through some of them and see if something catches our eye. 888-545-5655. If you think you have a great idea for a Monday countdown, just top five whatever. Throw something out there and maybe we might pick yours. Otherwise, we have one we can fall back on. But I like we like the excitement of the texter's choice because we pick it at the last minute. And then we have one commercial break to put our lists together.
1: I'm excited because I'm taking the first couple of baby steps tomorrow to getting that one of those summer bucket list items checked off.
0: Okay.
1: I have to go buy some stain and get everything all laid out and ready and prepped. Get that fence going, buddy. How's your fence thing going?
0: Oh, I haven't even addressed my bucket list yet. This is a sad story for everybody involved. A semi-truck that was carrying roofing supplies lost its load, which includes hundreds of thousands of dollars or hundreds of thousands of nails and screws fell off the back of the truck.
1: Of course.
0: How many flat tires do you think you get out of one nail screw spill on the interstate?
1: Oh, dozens, I'm sure.
0: 50 drivers lost tires in the incident.
1: You think it's, you don't just lose one, you lose them all.
0: One driver, a woman by the name of Lori Kennedy, who was right behind the roofing truck that lost its load, her driver's side tire had 12 nails in it alone. The driver of the truck did pull over,
1: Let me guess. This can't be patched. We gotta replace all of them.
0: Well, with 12 nails, I'm guessing you're probably SOL on that deal.
1: I feel like every time I get a flat tire, it's always like the one part of the tire we just can't patch. You're like, of course it is.
0: It's always,
1: I'm not smart enough to know if you're lying to me or not, so you get my tire money.
0: It's always just close enough to the sidewall that we don't want to take any chances. The driver of the truck did pull over, was able to exchange information with all the drivers who also had to pull over because of the flat tires. They say that police have been in contact with the driver of the roofing truck, and they say he is cooperating with the investigation.
1: Like, I don't even push back anymore. I had a flat tire on the motorcycle like the last moment of last season, and they're like, you got to get a new tire. We don't patch these. And I was like, of course not.
0: Mm-mm.
1: Can't be done.
0: Hey, what was that documentary that we watched with the girl, and the debate was whether she was a full-grown woman or she was a child?
1: Oh, yeah.
0: What was that documentary?
1: The Curious Case of...
0: I want to say Benjamin Buttons, but that's not it. Jeff knows.
1: Curious Case of Natalia Grace.
0: Okay, I bet that's probably it. Yeah, because there was a second season, and
1: we never followed up with it.
0: Yeah, I watched like 20 minutes of the first episode, and it was awful.
1: She was like... The first one ended with her living in a house and maybe getting bilked for her Social Security or something, right?
0: By like a preacher and his wife.
1: Yeah.
0: There was a really weird, it was a fascinating story.
1: And they put her up some stairs and she couldn't go upstairs or something like that.
0: Yeah, because right at the end of the first, is that what it was? Natalia Gray? Natalia Grace?
1: Yeah. Because it rhymed.
0: And then right at the end, there was the accusation that there may have been some molestation or something or some sort of sexual abuse.
1: And that dude
0: freaked out.
1: Yeah, and then the guy was all nervous, but then we never followed up. Like, they waited too long or we never followed up or nothing came of it.
0: It's happened again. A 37-year-old woman successfully posed as a 12-year-old girl for more than a year in order to be adopted by an unsuspecting family. The woman first gained the trust through a church claiming that she was an abused child but was eventually taken in by a local family who believed her story. This happened in Brazil. To keep up the ruse, she reportedly acted like a child, using a pacifier to relax, speaking in a high-pitched voice, and faking night terrors, convincing the family that she needed care. She also claimed to have been given hormones as a young child, which explained why she appeared to look much older than 12. The deception went on for 14 months.
1: How do you fake night terrors? Do you have to wake yourself, set an alarm, or wake yourself up in the middle of the night?
0: Yeah, maybe.
1: I'm sleeping, man.
0: She said the family was planning on legally adopting her until a suspicious relative tipped off police. Authorities later discovered that the woman had carried out similar scams in the past. She ultimately confessed. She's now facing fraud and identity theft charges. Her lawyer is seeking a psychiatric evaluation, so it's happened again. Crazy.
1: You guys, the story of Natalia Grace is absolutely crazy. She is on TikTok live today. That little girl was a little girl the entire time. She was not an adult.
0: Is that true?
1: You could tell now because she's an adult now. Her body has changed. Her figure's completely different. I cannot believe the way they abused the little girl in that way. I'm a little foggy on even what exactly the deal was.
0: Because at the end of the first documentary,
1: didn't she have a knife at one point?
0: Yeah, she would walk around with a knife, and she talked about it. It was just a crazy story. But they never told you. There was no definitive proof if she was an adult or definitive proof if she was a child. Remember, they dumped her. They got her in an apartment and dumped her.
1: Yeah.
0: So she really was a child. Whoa. Hey, that makes that a super sad story.
1: Man, I watched that first set of episodes of that Natalia Grace thing. I wanted to punch everybody involved by the time it was done.
0: Mm-hmm.
1: This iPhone redneck.
0: Yeah, but remember she was like, what, like 9?
1: Yeah, dude, watch it again, knowing she was a child at the time. They put her in her own apartment at 9 years old and just left her. Says Uber Geek Gay.
0: Yeah, because remember she would go to all the neighbors' houses because she was hungry.
1: Yeah, and didn't have food.
0: Yeah. Yeah, and that mom and dad, they were something else, man.
1: So whatever became of them?
0: Well, if she's on TikTok Live, what does that mean she does now?
1: Influencer.
0: Yeah. Sadly, we know that's the answer. All right, 888-545-5655.
11: I get 6 minutes of talk time every hour. What do you care how I spend it?
16: Live from Storage Room B, this is the Cluck Index.
1: Yay, yay! Here we are on a Monday. Let's begin, shall we? Here are 10 things that'll fill up your news feed to dirt. Number 10, the Chicago Bears are edging ever closer to moving to Northwest Indiana. Weird that they have to go through all these meetings and votes and all this red tape. Usually all it takes to move to northwestern Indiana is losing your job or just giving in to late-stage substance abuse, and you just kind of find yourself there in the region. Number 9, University of Sydney scientists found that alcohol raises levels of a hormone called FGF21 that increases your desire for savory foods and reduces your cravings for sweet foods. And that is how you take down an entire Costco bag of pretzel chips by yourself Friday night and spend Saturday on the turlet. I always know when I buy those, I'm like, I'm going to eat this whole bag. And I know it buying it. And I know I shouldn't, but I do. Number 8. Hey, Bob Packwood, the Oregon senator that had to resign in 1995 amid a sex scandal, passed away over the weekend. He was 93.
0: Was that the guy that did the tap dance thing in the urinal?
1: Oh, no, that's somebody else.
0: Or in the bathroom stall?
1: Yeah. No, this was he was just like a sex abuser and harasser.
0: There's just so many, it's hard to keep track.
1: I know. Bob Packwood will be remembered for having the worst name possible when trying to deny being involved in a sex scandal.
0: That wasn't just his online name?
1: No, that was his real name.
0: Like Anthony Weiner, yeah. What was his... Carlos Danger.
1: Carlos Danger, yep.
0: Why do we know this stuff?
1: I don't know. You know what the weird thing is? When you're
0: Bob Paxwood.
1: When you're not into in the show and you're out socially and you start talking about some of this, it doesn't dawn on me until I'm way into the conversation that not everybody knows this stuff like we think everyone does.
0: Carlos Danger? Yeah. Huh? Never get any bells with anybody?
1: Yeah. They're like, no, what? You're like, you know, Anthony Weiner? Remember that guy? There was a...
0: New York?
1: Congress? No, nothing? And they're like, no, why would I waste my time knowing that? And then you feel dumb. You're like, I don't know why I do also. Number 7, Generation Z's latest dating trend is called wildflowering. It encourages singles to let romance develop naturally without labels, timelines, or pressure to define relationships. Labels? You mean like wildflowering? Number 6, Dole Whip is returning to Costco this summer with a new tropical guava passion flavor. I'm going to try it, but I'm not sure I would even recognize the passion anymore. 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Cool. I don't know what I did, what I signed up for. I went months without getting scam calls. Every night of the week, between like 6 and 9 p.m., I just get hammered. I complain. My wife is always like, what did you sign up to win now? And I'm like, I didn't sign up to win anything. I don't know why she shames me for trying to win contests. Number two, it's National Name Your Poison Day. Ah, yes, bartender. One 12-pack and five parlays that will have at least one leg that doesn't even come close. And number one, it's our first five-day work week since before Memorial Day. Early pump day theme ideas, songs about whining, because boy, will we be by week's end. There's your index.
0: All right, 888-545-5655. Natalia Grace ended up going to court again, and she got her birth certificate officially changed. She was born in 1988. I believe that makes her 35 years old, officially. It is a truly crazy story, but yes, we do have a resolution. She is an adult, and she was a child at that point in time, and just a horrible situation. Yeah, I don't remember there being a resolution there at the end of that documentary on was she or was she not. The second one was so poorly done that I only made it like 20 minutes into it. I'm like, this sucks. I'm not watching this. So I never got the answer. That is incredibly scary and sad. I know that the couple got a divorce, right? The husband and the wife, I believe that they got a divorce.
1: But wasn't he going to get in trouble? Does anybody get in trouble anymore?
0: I don't think so. I don't think so. All right.
1: You guys, I remember a few years ago on the Today Show, they had a story of this woman who signed up to win prizes all the time. She'd won so many really nice things because of it.
0: We all saw those stories.
1: We talked about a story on the show once a couple of years ago, and it was a story. It was like a contest some yogurt company was running. And you would win like a lifetime supply of yogurt. Well, I entered to win that. I entered to win it and unwittingly sent my information into the universe. And it has been hell ever since. But it sort of died down. So now whenever I get a scam call, my wife's like, is it the yogurt people? It's not the yogurt people.
0: Here's the thing that stinks is we all see those stories. Like, I don't ever register to win prizes because my luck doesn't work that way. Like, you know. Like, we work at a radio station, man.
1: But it doesn't work because you don't enter.
0: Well, I know, but I have myself convinced that that's not for people like me. My luck doesn't work that way. But, you know, we work at a radio station, so people are always winning stuff from us. And a lot of times it's the same people that win the same things. Like, we talked to a guy last night who was like, I won this, this, this, this, and this. We're like, holy smokes. He's like, yeah, you just got to get involved. And I don't know why you and I don't sit down and think, you know, try to figure out ways we can take all these fine folks' information and turn it into something lucrative to you and I. We're not smart enough for that.
1: Well, I mean, it's also not a good look for you and I to go around to other radio stations trying to win their prizes. But it would be nice to win something. So every once in a while, I'll enter. Or like if it's an Instagram account, they're like, if you like and follow this post and tag a buddy you want to get drunk with, we're giving away 15 beers.
0: I'm certainly not doing that.
1: I do that.
0: There will be...
1: But then I always think that somebody I haven't seen in like a long time is going to be like, whatever happened to Warren Cluck in the log out? Like, thanks, try win bacon again. Look at him.
0: But those are the stories that you see, and they always use that one person as an example that is almost making an entire career a living off of winning stuff. They're like, yeah, you just literally enter to win everything that is put in front of you, and you can turn it into a pretty nice standard of living. We all see that news report once or twice a year. You're like, no, it seems like a little bit of work, but man, look at the payoff.
1: Like, do you remember, I think it was Pepsi, was doing, they were giving away a BMW Z3 back in, like, the 90s. You could win it off a bottle cap. Some kid that I went to school with, his parents won it, and he drove it to school.
0: Yeah, see?
1: Like, I want to win a car.
0: That's what they always say. Somebody's got to win. It might as well be you.
1: Like, I go to those casino nights where they're like, all right, tonight we're giving away 5 RVs, and they get progressively bigger throughout the night.
0: Mm-hmm.
1: And, like, I've been near people who've won, but I'm like, sooner or later, man. Like, sooner or later.
0: Lady Luck has to put her hand on my shoulder and go, today is your day.
1: I always laugh really hard because if I win the big RV, like the last one of the night, I'll be super drunk by then and be like,
0: I'll drive it home.
1: the picture of me is going to be outstanding.
0: I'm out there sleeping in the parking lot. And right? I'm like, this bed is very comfortable.
1: Uh-huh.
0: All right, here we go. We have a couple ideas. We just threw it out there because we've only done it like once or twice this year. And we try to do it like once every couple of months. A Texter's Choice Monday countdown. Here are two of the ones that I like the most. One of them just because it just sounds so sweet. One, I don't know who this came from. Top 5 ways that summer sucks.
1: Ooh,
0: I get a little bit nervous because like I don't like want to poke that summer bear. I don't want to start complaining about summer when summer's not even here yet. That makes me uncomfortable. Again, Lady Luck putting her hand on my shoulders and goes, oh, it's going to snow in July now that you've been screwing around and laughing about it. Or the other one was, I don't know why this is so sweet. I don't remember. I can't find the example that they used. But the top 5 things that bring you comfort. I don't know what. Hold on, I'm going to see if I can try to find
1: it. Guys, a friend of mine's mom has won like 3 different cars from casinos, and she's only taken one. She took the cash option for the other 2. See, I want to win.
0: Yeah, I can't find the... Oh, okay, here it is, right here. And since you were complaining about the AC, how about a countdown on things that give you comfort? Give me like a hug from grandma or something.
1: Yeah.
0: So take your pick out of the 2. You want to do summer sucks or top 5 things that bring you comfort? I think it's just the word comfort. I like it. It's so wholesome.
1: Comfort food.
0: In a world that isn't wholesome, I appreciate how wholesome the word comfort is. All right, mull those 2 over and then we'll pick it up after the break. 888-545-5655. Next.
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0: All right. 888-545-5655. I don't even know if this is a story worth sharing, but somebody texted in on the Monday countdown suggestions of what we should do for the Monday Countdown. Texter's Choice today. And somebody said, how about top five best beach or summer cocktails? And it reminded me of last night. You and I were at a concert last night. Great show last night. And one of the bands that was on the bill is the band Iron Reagan, who you and I were unfamiliar with. But they're thrash, right? They're metal. They're hard as hell. And when we were backstage, what were they drinking? I'm thinking thrash metal. These guys are hard. We just saw their set. What are they drinking? Straight bourbon out of the bottle? What are they doing?
1: Wasn't it like a...
0: High noons.
1: Yeah.
0: They were drinking high noons, which made me feel better about myself because I thought, I drink high noons a lot and I take a beating for it.
1: Then Jason's like, am I thrash? I am thrash.
0: Yeah, I thought that was very cool, man. All right, hang on one second. I gotta get this thing set up. All right, there we go. 888-545-5655.
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0: All right, Texter's Choice. And I thought this one was funny. Top five things that bring you comfort. We were talking about heating versus air conditioning in the 7 o'clock hour. We also learned today that Mutter Jeff apparently is made out of money because he keeps his house at 64 in the summertime. That AC,
3: outrageous.
0: That thing is just chugging along all day, day. And he said his.
1: Does he also have to get like more frequent like air conditioning maintenance and repairs?
0: I don't know.
1: Does he blow through a whole AC in like 5 years? He's got to get a new one.
0: I don't even want to entertain the possibility because, in my opinion, 64 degrees in the summertime, that is beyond any concept that my brain is able to handle.
1: Yeah,
0: it's like trying to explain some sort of physics to me.
1: Yeah.
0: I don't understand it. There's letters and numbers, and they're all mixed together. And then at the end of the day, he said it never cost him more than $175 a month to keep his house at 64 degrees. My brain cannot wrap itself around that sort of theory, that sort of logic. It doesn't work. I'm like, it's going to be 71, and that's as good as it's going to get for you. What are the top five things that bring you comfort? 888-545-5655. All right, let's start with the Cluck list. What do you got?
1: Number five on my list. You know what brings me comfort? Because I only really listen to it in the summer when I'm in the backyard. Yacht Rock brings me great comfort. There's something about all of that. And we got really into it last summer. There was that big documentary we watched about Yacht Rock, and we learned all about the sexual prowess of Michael McDonald. But it is the most chill music, and it's perfect for everybody. Like, there's not one person that's upset you're playing Yacht Rock in the backyard at a summer barbecue. Your neighbors don't get pissed if you've had Yacht Rock on all day long while you're just sitting in the pool. Hanging out, doing work, it literally pleases everyone.
0: I used to get upset if somebody was listening to Yacht Rock, but I like it because you grow into it eventually. Like last week, remember we were talking...
1: Like this is a pair of like flip-flops music. You're just happy.
0: Somebody had asked us, what's the Mount Rushmore for Van Halen songs? And then you said something about over the course of the show in the last 16 years, you have grown comfortable with the Sammy Hagar stuff.
1: I used to not like it because it was not aggressive.
0: I hated it forever.
1: Sexually charged.
0: Mm-hmm. Yeah, he sang about love. Rose. That's disgusting. No one wants to hear about that. But eventually you grow into it, and eventually I grew into Yacht Rock. Up to and including that I'll even let a Steely Dan song slide every once in a while. Not very often. But every once in a while, Steely Dan hits a spot.
1: See?
0: Yeah.
1: Feel it. Number four, and I know Jason gives this no respect whatsoever, and I'm sad because this season is now over for at least another handful of months. But one of my favorite things to do is crockpot cooking. I love food out of a big, warm pot. And... I'll never not think it's fantastic to leave for work at 4 in the morning, hit that button, and then come home and dinner is already taken care of. It's in the crock pot.
0: My favorite thing is, because I'll text my wife and because I'm not going to start a crock pot at 4 o'clock in the morning and then it's done at 2 o'clock. And then what does it do? Just sit there and we put it on the keep warm for the next few hours. So I always have to text my wife. I'm like, hey, you know, put the crock pot on low. And then I get home. I'm like, boy, the house should smell. There should be a crock pot smell. And I'll put my hand on the crock pot, and I know immediately what my wife's going to say. Oh, my God, I forgot to plug in the crock pot.
1: But it's so, it's just,
0: they've got to have like Bluetooth crock pots by now, right?
1: I'm sure.
0: So that I can have an app and I can trip that trigger when I'm at work and not have to worry about my wife not plugging it in.
1: I don't know. I have a crock pot that works great, and I don't want to change it and get into the more technology, because what was that show? Not The Last of Us. Something Us. This Is Us, where the guy dies in a crock pot fire. See? I don't want that. But I'll never get over the satisfaction of coming home to all the great smelling, like, my only lament about the whole crock pot scene is that I didn't get into it in my 20s. That would have been perfect. You're out all night, you come home, hit the crock pot, you wake up, you're, oh man, food's
0: ready. You can get a low rent piece of meat and turn it into something.
1: Number three on my list of things that bring me comfort, and these only have a specific window before they are no longer the best, but when you get a new hoodie and new sweatpants, and they don't have that awful pilled up inside. I know eventually you break in the sweatpants and you break in the hoodies and they become very, very comfortable. But that initial couple of wash window up front when they're still new and the inside is smooth like glass. I don't even like wearing an undershirt when I have a hoodie on that's really gray because it's soft. And I hang dry all of them just to make sure I try to hang on to that pill-free existence as long as I can. But man, you can't beat it. Cannot beat it. Number two on my list, and you and I have gone back, not back and forth. You're firmly entrenched in one camp here, and I'm in the other camp. What was the term we learned earlier this spring? French Sunday? Like, you treat Sunday like it's another day of weekend.
0: Sunday is my second Saturday.
1: But Sunday is like wind down time to me. I think they called it a French Sunday.
0: Using the whole tongue there, Clark.
1: Yeah, I think that's the term we learned on the show. But I even tried it, even last night, because we were out late at a concert. I didn't get my normal like Sunday wind down time. Get my meal prepping done, get the house cleaned up, lay out my clothes for the week, get my head in order. But that quiet Sunday of just winding down, going to bed early, and getting ready for that brings me comfort, and I get very uncomfortable, and I'm gonna spend the rest of the week trying to get a handle on my comfort level because we were out late last night and I couldn't ease into the work week.
0: See, that's what I use Mondays for. Mondays is my, all right, so when I get home today, then I start planning out.
1: Like, I got to have lunch ready. I got to have snack. Like, I got to have everything laid out and ready.
0: I have leftover pizza for lunch today because I didn't plan any of that out. I do that on my Monday lunch is always whatever the scraps were left over from takeout over the weekend. And then Monday, that's when I go home this afternoon, that's when I get my week dialed in, because I am not wasting a minute of the weekend.
1: My weekend starts Friday at noon, and by Sunday at noon, it's time for me to get my head together around another 5 days headed my way.
0: See, like, I tied two buses on yesterday. I went out and had lunch and some drinks, and then I came home, I took a little bit of a nap, and then we went to a concert last night, same thing. I'm like, this is how you do a Sunday, man.
1: Yeah,
0: hey, you're not getting a day back from me. You only get 2 days during the week. I'm not giving one of them up.
1: But the anxiety of not having my, quote, ducks in a row for the week ruins any kind of fun I'd have on Sunday. Like, even on the off chance I do it, I'll probably do it a couple times this summer. I'll try the French Sunday again. I have to have everything done. I have to get up and, like, do things like a madman. So, like, at noon, all my stuff is done. Everything's ready. But number one on my list, if I had to dial down my favorite, the thing that brings me the most comfort, and it's never not brought me comfort, and I think I want that, I can't even dub this the summer of this, because I know my wife is not the biggest fan, but for some reason, man, I've been on a bratwurst crave lately, where every time I think about the grill and charcoal, I think about bratwurst, and there are some great butcher shops near me that have like billions of different flavors and kinds and things you can do with it. My wife doesn't really care for bratwurst, so if I'm going to make the bratwurst, I am the guy eating them all. So you see that Johnsonville 5-pack?
0: Oh, yeah.
1: Well, if I grill them, I'm the only one eating them, so I'm about to eat 5 bratwursts. And I'll even tell myself I'm being a good boy by putting 2 bratwursts in 1 bun. I'm like, cutting down on the bread, going to watch the carbs. But I'm going to eat 5 bratwursts.
0: Yeah, nobody in my house will touch a brat either. And
1: I think are brats like for dudes only, kind of?
0: I think so. I don't. It falls. It's almost like, I mean, like sausage. Like no one in my house likes sausage. Like I put Italian sausage in a lot of stuff, and everybody picks it out. Every single, unless it's ground up already, it's the casing, which is everybody in my house has a problem with casing. Ever since the time I started making my own sausage at home,
1: you scarred them all.
0: The intestine casings were in the. You have to soak them in the sink for like 2 hours before you can load them up. But so when there was intestine skins,
1: what a renaissance, man!
0: In the sink, everybody in my house goes, "I'm not eating that ever again." And so brats are the same thing.
1: But it's my favorite thing to cook. I like it when you sit there and you could see them start to squirt a little bit and even split a tiny bit. You're like, oh,
0: pull it off.
1: Time to eat some bratwurst.
0: I know this sounds terrible, man, but my favorite way to eat a brat is after I've already eaten a couple brats in the buns. And then you take the third one with no bun and then just dunk it in mustard and then
1: like
0: just
1: eat it. Like a cigar chomp
0: it. So great.
1: Yeah.
0: All right. 888-545-5655. Top five things that bring you comfort.
1: Mm.
0: We'll get into those and the Jason Lee list next.
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0: So we're going to have a couple of warm days here, so just be ready. 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
1: It's the Jason Lee and Kluck Show.
0: I didn't know this was still a thing. Somebody says, hey, do you guys boil your brats first? No. That's an old-timey thing. I don't know. Why did our parents do that?
2: I don't know.
0: They'd boil the brats, and then they'd put them on the grill for a couple of minutes. I don't know what the advantage is for that.
2: It seems redundant.
0: It seems unnecessary, absolutely. But they also say if you boil them in beer and then it's like that beer can chicken that we laugh about all the time. I could never tell the difference.
2: No.
0: You know, but between beer boiled brats and just a regular beer brat on the grill, it seems like you're taking up a lot of unnecessary time and energy. All right, 888-545-5655.
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0: I'm going to laugh every time I say it. Texter's choice for a Monday Countdown today is somebody suggested top five things that bring you comfort. We all like to be comfortable, right?
2: Of course.
0: He said, when you guys were talking about...
2: Your only goal most days is to just maintain some level or experience a little bit of comfort.
0: Mm-hmm. And he said, hey, you guys are talking about the AC. What about top five things that bring you comfort? I imagine AC should probably be on everybody's list as well as heating in the wintertime, right? You walk into a house, it's warm, it's comfortable. That's what you want. It's the epic battle, heating versus air conditioning, right? So just for the sake of argument, most of us are leaving heating versus air conditioning off of our list. What are the top five things that bring you comfort? Number five on the Jason Lee list, and this is what the conversation that we're having right now. Smoke off the grill.
2: Oh,
0: it doesn't matter what the food is. It doesn't matter.
2: It could be a bologna log.
0: I don't know about steak. Okay, so I do care about what food it is. You know what brats smell like on the grill, and it's nice when you're doing brats because once that first brat splits open and it douses the fire, that's how you know it's time to pull the brats off. You can smell it. It's like when brownies are baking, and all of a sudden the smell will hit you. And when that smell hits you, you know that they're done. Most food that you put on the grill is the exact same way. Number four, things that bring you comfort. I only say this because I did this on Saturday, and... laying outside. I love laying outside. Like, we've got a screened-in porch off the back of our house. And so, you know, with all the ridiculously priced furniture out there, too. Again, why was my couch...
2: outside more than your couch was inside?
0: Why is the couch that is inside my living room right now, why was it so much cheaper than all the outdoor furniture that I have?
2: I like how casual they are about outdoor furniture prices, too. They don't even try to hide it. Like, no, it's $1,200.
0: No. What? No, but on Friday, I had to run, and I got all new cushions for all of our outdoor furniture. And my wife says, I thought you were just going to buy new outdoor furniture. And I said, yeah, I was going to until I just looked at it and said, why don't we just replace the cushions?
2: Yep.
0: And I did it for a third of the price. By the way, the cushions are still wildly expensive. They don't justify it. They don't tell you. Why is this so expensive? It's just the way it is. Well, I know, but there has to be some sort of... Is it waterproof? No, not really.
2: No, it'll get wet.
0: Is it protected from sun damage? Because the sunshine will hit it?
2: It'll fade.
0: No.
2: Yeah, I'm looking at it right here. This is your standard $43 for a seat cushion.
0: I think it was $64.
2: This is the low end.
0: Yeah. But there's something about, like, we have, what do they call it? You know, the L-shaped couch. That's what we have. And, you know, with all the throw pillows and everything. But when you go out there and you lay down and you just put a pillow under your head and you're just laying outside, I love that feeling so much. There's something about breathing outside air.
2: You talking about that? When you're hyped to do, figure out, like, go home, put a couch outside.
0: You're a little. I mean, I fall asleep every single time. Like, I go out, I turn on baseball, and then that's it. Then I'm done. I'm guaranteed to take a nap. It's the same thing like going to the beach, right? When you recline your chair back and you hear the water, and you don't have a choice.

0: voice. You're like, well, I guess I'm napping now. Ice cream is number three on the Jason Lee list. I'm just such a gluttonous pig, and dessert to me is always a big deal, and ice cream to me is the best dessert you could possibly have.
1: You eat sweets like I wish I could eat sweets, and like just, I just like hearing about all the dessert fantasticness. Like, you have dessert every night of the week.
0: Mm-hmm. Yeah, like last week I was gonna go. It's one of those stupid things where you get that dumb thought in your head and then you can't get it out.
1: You just casually mentioned one day when you came in, you're like, oh, I made a bourbon caramel drizzle last night. I'm like, what?
0: Well, I was gonna go
1: on a Tuesday.
0: I was gonna go buy another box of the. We were laughing about how wildly overpriced and expensive those Buster bars are.
1: Oh yeah, you paid like $60 for four of them.
0: Yeah, the peanut Buster parfait on a stick from Dairy Queen. I got two boxes, and I think there were what, six in each box, and it was $40. But once you get that thought in your head and you can't get it out. And so last week I just went to, I was talking to my daughter and I said, you know what? I think I'm going to run and grab a box of peanut Buster bars. But I ended up, she doesn't eat them. She's like, well, that doesn't make me happy. She eats some sort of yogurt bars, some frozen yogurt bars. And I said, all right, I'll just run to the grocery store and took a spin down the frozen treat aisle. So I don't care where the ice cream comes from. It's just the fact that I just sit down after dinner and just eat an ice cream bar or something. I don't know why. It helps me. That's how I unwind at the end of the day. Number two on the Jason Lee list.
1: Draw yourself a long, cool Buster bar on a stick.
0: Oh, that fudge inside that thing, though. Unreal. It's so good. Number two on the Jason list, things that bring me comfort, Family Guy. It's been a part of my bedtime routine for like 10 or 15 years is I turn on Family Guy, and I've seen pretty much every episode. So it's just comfortable. It's like there's familiar voices in the room when I go to bed. And number one on the Jason Lee list, things that bring me comfort, I got to put my dogs at the top of the list. Also, if next week we decide to do the top five things that bring me anxiety, it would be the dogs also.
1: It's amazing how there's two sides of that same coin.
0: Mm-hmm. But like on Saturday, when I went outside on Saturday morning, you know, I took my coffee outside and then I'd been up for probably like an hour and a half and I took my coffee outside and I laid down. I'm like, ah, this is great, man. The sun's coming up. It's warm. It's nice. And then one of the dogs came out and jumped up and laid right next to my head. And I said, wow, this is really great. So I just reached out and I grabbed her paw and I was hanging onto her paw. And then we both fell back asleep. I'm like, this is nice.
1: Wow, man. Vacation ice cream. It's so comforting because you can get it every night and it doesn't matter because you're on vacation. This is Mama Doper.
0: All right. Monday countdown. Top five things that bring you comfort. 888-545-5655. Vacation ice cream is a lot like vacation drink at 9:30 in the morning or 10 o'clock.
1: Yeah.
0: You're like, I'm on vacation. None of this counts. None of this can be held against me. I'm on vacation. Yeah, somebody's like, Sunday afternoon Cubs game. Win or lose. Yeah. Yeah, I don't know what it is about baseball, but it is just, I know that golf gets all the credit for being relaxing, puts you to sleep television, but baseball does that too. I don't know why. It makes you feel like a kid, right? When you were at grandma or grandpa's house or at mom and dad's house when you were a little kid, there was always baseball on.
1: I always equate golf with napping. I don't know what it was back in the day about Johnny Miller's voice just easing you into slumber.
0: Yeah.
1: You're like, there he is.
0: All right, 888-545-5655. We'll get into some of those after the top of the hour. Sports next.
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4: 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We listen to what you're telling us. 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I want it this. And a lot of times we'll say, well, you know, it would really help if we saw the room. We'll come out to the house and help you put, if you want just that one sofa, we can help you find the sofa. If you say, I want the whole room, we can coordinate everything. 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It's not our taste. 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
12: Our top local story, a Mishawaka man is facing multiple felony charges after a shots fired incident on the city's south side.
13: Police were called to the 800 block of Sarah Street Wednesday night after getting reports of a disturbance involving a crowd, firearms, and possible gunfire. Witnesses told officers that an ongoing dispute over neighborhood parking escalated into an argument. Police arrested 21-year-old Latravion Fleming. He is charged with intimidation with a deadly weapon, pointing a firearm at another person, and criminal recklessness committed with a deadly weapon. Heather Starr, MNC News.
12: I'm Tommy Lee, and among our top stories, the South Shore Line says it is encouraged by the Chicago Bears' decision to continue exploring a new stadium in Hammond. The transit agency says the project could improve regional transportation and give fans another option for getting to games if the team ultimately chooses Northwest Indiana as its future home. Now, your top national stories.
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1: Yesterday, kind of a rough day for baseball. White Sox take the 9-5 loss to the Phillies. The Reds, they lose 5-3 to the Cardinals. Guardians get shut out 10-0 by the Rangers. Cubs, 2-1, they lose in 10 to the Giants. Tigers do get a 5-4 win over the Mariners. Tonight, the Guardians host the Yankees. Reds are at the Padres. Also tonight, the Knicks at home with a 2-0 lead hosting the Spurs. Basketball tickets tonight, if you want to get in the building, $5,700 to $182,000. Unreal. If I'm paying $182,000, the concessions had better be free. Denny Hamlin, the big winner at MIS yesterday. There is your final sports for a Monday.
0: 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But you know what? Sometimes when you're in a hotel, I shouldn't say sometimes, every time you're in the hotel, what do you want to do?
1: What do you want to do?
0: It's what we all want to do.
1: Yeah.
0: That'll be a part of the podcast tomorrow. 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
0: All right, 888-545-5655. Monday countdown this morning. Texter's choice. And somebody said, top five things that bring you comfort. Ice cream was one of the items on my list. This is the fattest thing we're going to hear all week. Jason, if you love fudge that they put in the Buster Bar, get the hot fudge shake next time you're at Dairy Queen. If you haven't gotten one yet, you're basically drinking hot fudge.
1: Wow, that is a hefty boy text right there.
0: Is that like a regular on the menu type of thing?
1: You got to know somebody who knows somebody?
0: Is that a secret menu item, or is a fudge shake readily available?
1: It's like you're drinking hot fudge.
0: Dude, as much as I would love to throw a wet blanket on that, I'm listening.
1: Mm-hmm.
0: I mean, I'm not going to tell anybody. What do you got? I will say just a Mr. Misty or whatever the Mr. Misty is called. It's an Arctic Blast now.
1: Yeah.
0: I'm not going to tell anybody that I'm drinking a fudge shake.
1: Fudge.
0: Yeah, you hear how fat that sounds?
1: Fudge.
0: And somebody was trying to talk us into asking us if we boiled our brats before we put them on the grill. That seems like an unnecessary step that only our parents did. I think at some point the rest of us said, hey, wait a minute. Why? There's no point to this. Somebody says boiling them first brings the inner temperature up so that they don't have to be on the grill for as long. And they run a lower chance of burning, making it more likely that a kid will eat them. All right, I get that.
1: We did get two brat-related texts. One of them said, hey, what's with this TikTok thing of all these, you know, I'll just paraphrase, panty waists cutting the casing off the brat. And then some guy texts this, like, I started cutting the casing off my brats before I cook them.
0: Why?
1: I don't know why you would do that. Is that a thing people are doing?
0: Is it like a skinless hot dog? I can't get behind that because my favorite part of a hot dog and favorite part of a brat is that weird snap that you get when you bite through the intestinal casing. You know, to get to those delicious elbows and eyeballs that brats are made up of.
1: Man, my blood sugar just went up listening to that text. A fudge, hot fudge shake.
0: Yeah, going back to the, somebody said, yeah, the same thing with ribs. You pre-cook them before you put them on the grill. I'm not doing any of that.
1: Jason, you won't be able to tell that lie. Those things come in clear glasses. So you're going to be able to see it's chocolate. And they are a normal item.
0: Okay. Is it thick like that fudge?
1: You guys, I'm a...
0: I gave myself an aneurysm.
1: Yeah. I'm a girl and I love brats. We just picked up Dr. Pepper brats and Leinenkugel summer shandy flavored brats to give them a try. If you don't want the casing, just buy brat burgers.
0: Oh, yeah. See? Unnatural. Unkind. Hey, I know this is completely unrelated. And you and I went, but that aneurysm thing just reminded me of something. You and I were at a concert last night, and we were hanging out some people that are friends with the show, and one of them was our frequent texter, Drum Love. You know the scariest thing that happened last night, and this is something that never crossed my mind before. I don't remember who the band was. Who was the band that was using all the strobe lights? Was that Havoc or was that Iron Reagan? Who was it?
1: I think it was Iron Reagan.
0: Okay, they were using a bunch of strobe lights, and every time Drum Love would cover his eyes.
1: Oh, because it was epilepsy.
0: Because he's epileptic, and the strobe lights are a trigger that could send him into
1: Hey, so we were in danger. We didn't even know it.
0: His girlfriend pointed it out because I looked over at him and he was shielding his eyes. I said, "What's the matter with you?" He goes, "No, strobe lights." He goes, "That, you know, because of my epilepsy, it triggers it." So I took my hand and put it over his eyes too. I'm like, "Hey, man, if you go down, I'm not that guy. I'm not a hero. So if you go down and things go sideways, there's nothing I can do.
1: Hey, just so you know, if you need me, I'm not going to be able to help you."
0: I wanted to make sure that he knew that. So I spent the rest of the set freaked out that they were going to keep using the lights and somehow it was going to catch him off guard and he was going to go down.
1: Hey, take a pause for a minute. We texter Danimal was going on a first date over the weekend.
0: Right.
1: And we said, "Hey, circle back around. Hey, guys, Danimal here. I'm going to let you know how my date went on Saturday. It went horrible."
0: Oh, no.
1: And here's why. We got to the restaurant and had to wait 25 minutes, so we sat at the bar waiting for a table. She drank two margaritas in 25 minutes before we even got our table. Then she ordered a bunch of food. She took two bites, said she was full. She was very rude to the waitress. She got up to use the bathroom, so I called the waitress over, paid the bill, and left her at the restaurant. No more Facebook dating for me.
0: My dude, look at you. Hey, good for you.
1: Doesn't part of you, though, if you're in that moment, want to hang on just to see how bad this gets?
0: That morbid curiosity?
1: Yeah.
0: I probably would. I would say, I deserve this.
1: Yeah.
0: It would be part curiosity, part punishment for what I think I deserve. I'm the idiot that set this up. I have to see it all the way through.
1: When my wife orders a shake at McDonald's, she asks for 2 inches, literally a fudge, in the bottom of a cup. Sounds fat as hell, but she weighs under 100 pounds, says Sean Bob the Builder.
0: Are you kidding me? Wow.
1: Strobe lights are a no-go, but the flick of a bick to spark up his hog leg, that's fine, says Jay Kyle.
0: Well, yeah, because that's a consistent light. But the strobe lights are like, right? I don't know. All I did is made a mental note that if we ever run into Drum Love at a concert again, I'm not going to sit anywhere near him. I can't have that responsibility. Oh my God, there's no wooden spoons for me to hold your tongue. I don't know what I'm supposed to do here. Help! That's the best I can do. I can just yell for help. I don't know what else to do. I don't want that responsibility.
1: Hey, she had two margaritas in 25 minutes.
0: That's a lot of margaritas in 25 minutes. Yeah.
1: And then ordered a bunch of food.
0: Was it one of those novelty places where they bring out like the huge margarita in a schooner, or was it a regular sized margarita?
1: You guys, brats without casing, that's just sausage. If I wanted sausage, I'd make sausage. This is Linkovich.
0: Yeah.
1: You guys, you know what brings me comfort? A cool fall Saturday or Sunday. Chili in the crock pot, potato soup on the stove, curl up on the couch watching football all day. Hey, man, summer just got here. Let's not start being...
0: No. Being nostalgic for crummier times. No, thank you.
1: Man, you guys, Danimal probably missed his chance to score. I don't know if you want all that.
0: No. I know we all try to carry around this mentality, sex over everything, but that's not true. That is absolutely not true. Everybody has their limits. Now, the male limit is a little higher. We're a little more tolerant.
1: Well, yeah, because then that story quickly turns into, hey, I have a child for one night stand.
0: Or I took her home and I can't get her to leave.
1: You guys, my 14-year-old and I went to go see Avatar last month, and they used so many strobes at the end, it made my son sick, and he had to go sit at the side. That strobe light thing is legit.
0: Wow.
1: Couldn't Drum Love's little ass just stand behind any normal-sized human being to avoid seeing the lights? Ouch, we were sitting.
0: Yeah, shh, don't tell people that. No. No, man, it was a metal show. We were totally all about that life.
1: It was a suite. You can't stand up and... Man, I hope she listens to the show.
0: Soft-handed northern boys in the suite at the heavy metal concert.
1: You guys, I hope she listens to your show and texts in to give her perspective, says Bundle of Pud. I was so nervous.
0: So, Danimal, did she take all the food to go, or did you take all the food to go?
1: Also, how was she, if it was only just a limited interaction, how was she rude to the wait staff?
0: Well, I mean, they were there long enough, right? 25 minutes for a table. They got their food, right? He said that they just took a couple of bites. So he's an hour and a half deep into it with this girl.
1: Wow, she's breaking the seal halfway through dinner. Do women call it breaking the seal? Probably not. Brats and breaking the seal. Those are two uniquely dude things.
0: So did you arrive together in the same car, or did you ditch her? Did she drive herself? Did you guys meet there?
1: Hey, do you think she drove home?
0: Danimal, you put her back on the roadway?
1: You put all of us at risk? My dude, not cool. Was this a first date for this guy? Yeah, he had a first date. We were talking about Facebook dating last week, and he said he actually had a first date lined up for Saturday night. And sadly, it did not go well. And he's going to quit Facebook dating now.
0: Yeah. I'm sorry it didn't work out for you, man.
1: Ah, strobe lights, the great equalizer. You can't fist fight lights, you little firecracker. If there's one guy who could.
0: Yeah, he would beat them. He would beat them severely. All right, 888-545-5655.
1: Aren't you supposed to put somebody's wallet in their mouth if you're having a seizure?
0: All I know is when I was in kindergarten, one of those core memories is when they used a wooden spoon. And so I always just assume that you have to have a wooden spoon handy if you have an epileptic anywhere near you. But yes, I imagine a wallet would do exactly the same thing. Hey, Danimal, did she contact you after you left her? There's so many questions.
1: Hey.
0: Did you hear from her or no? Or was she...
1: Your Vans checkerboard wallet is getting stuck in Drumlove's mouth.
0: No way, man.
1: pretty sure you...
0: Please, it's the only thing that will save his life. I'm like, not everybody gets to live.
1: crash car. Pretty sure you leave the mouth alone at this point. It's not worth getting your fingers bitten. Ooh, snapped at me.
0: I'm pretty sure he bites even when there aren't strobe lights around. You have to pay attention.
1: Oh, Drumlove says, hey, don't ever put anything in anyone's mouth while they're having a seizure, especially me. I'll probably lose a tooth and break the spoon if not bend it. I'm being serious.
0: Are you kidding me? That means every part of that man's body is just insanely strong.
1: You guys, he's going to get Velcro burns on his lips.
0: Is that true? You're not supposed to do that? I feel like we're giving out bad information. Is it just you, Drumlove, that you're not supposed to put anything in your mouth?
1: I think he's just saying it, yeah.
0: But is it just you, or is it like that a universal thing? If somebody goes into an epileptic, what is it, a fit? What do they call it?
1: You guys, wouldn't it be weird if she got up to go to the bathroom and was ditching him at the time? This is Rock Langston, and they ditched each other.
0: That'd be hilarious.
8: She never came back from the bathroom, but he doesn't know because he left her.
0: Yeah. Danimal, did you hear from her or no?
8: Oh, yeah. She could follow up with Messenger.
0: Yeah.
8: Man, to see her face when she came out of the restroom would have been priceless. If it was Facebook dating, did he have to immediately block her? Oh, he said, I picked her up from her house, and I didn't stick around to see if she got to go, got to go boxes. I blocked her number before I even left the parking lot.
0: You weren't, I don't know, man. Yeah, you're different than the rest of us. That curiosity would kill me. I wouldn't be able to.
8: You guys, the thing.
0: I would have to know because I have to know for myself if she's going to reach out.
8: But also, this is my dumbass. Well, I don't want to be rude. See, that's what I would just continue it all on. So you just left her at the bar with food to go boxes and nowhere to take it.
0: Yeah, and she's got to call somebody to come pick her up. I don't know. Yeah. I mean, it's not so much about being rude. I just want to know how the story ends. You don't have that closing satisfaction that I would have to have. I know she's going to be upset, but I still need to see and hear her be upset.
8: A horrible joke of the day. What do you do if Drumlove is having a seizure in the bathtub? Throw in your laundry. Okay. All right.
0: Yeah, there you go. No, do not put things in people's mouths for a seizure. It's just an old thought. Okay. All right.
8: You guys, the things that bring me comfort. Floating in a pool. A Cubs win. Listening to the Wallflowers.
0: Yeesh, really?
8: Watching Star Wars alone. And Rock Diggings is number one Kentucky fan. We found a Wallflowers fan.
0: You have one headlight Wallflowers?
8: Yeah.
0: Ugh. That band makes me unreasonably angry. They're just one of those bands that's very upsetting to me. When I hear them, I get mad.
8: Why?
0: Just because their music is so dull and pointless. There's no reason for it to even exist. And this knucklehead could live just fine off his father's money. We shouldn't be subjected to his little hobby band.
8: Wow, look at you, Wallflowers. Hate. Haterade, line one.
0: Yeah, listen how boring
8: this is. There was like 5 months where this song was inescapable.
0: They had like three or four hits, right? I remember being in radio at the time, and you had to play the Wallflowers. It was the stinking law.
8: Danimal says she did only live 10 minutes away from the restaurant.
0: Okay. Uphill both ways or no?
8: I don't remember another hit.
0: There you go. One headlight, Sixth Avenue Heartache.
8: Oh, yeah.
0: Three Marlenas.
8: Oh, one, two, three Marlenas. Yep.
0: See, this band is very upsetting. I told you, didn't I?
8: You know what the funny thing is? We know these songs, and we didn't ask to know them. They were just foisted upon us.
0: And we couldn't get away from them. Yeah.
8: Are they still out there?
0: Yeah, it's weird that you say that because there was a Facebook thing this morning. Somebody in my Facebook feed had gone to see the Wallflowers over the weekend. I don't know, maybe it's that same guy. Is that you, Guy? Yeah.
8: You guys, I have yet to have a guy take me out on a real date, but at least I've not been left at a restaurant on a date, I suppose. Good for him for at least trying. You guys, he didn't get the sense of what type of a woman this was from her Facebook. I mean, people reveal themselves without revealing themselves.
0: Yeah, love you, Clarence Bob Dylan, or Clarence Bruce Springsteen.
8: You guys had better watch your mouths. The Wallflowers played in Grand Rapids just last night. He couldn't be listening to the show. It's a super geek game.
0: Yeah, I think he'll live just fine without my criticism. He's like, daddy's money, daddy's money. It's like, what'd your father pass down to you? I'm like, I don't know, like an old Ford Ranger?
8: Yeah.
0: My opinion means nothing to Jacob Dylan. All right, we got to get the stupid people doing stupid things in a couple of minutes.
1: I am getting mad. You're right, hobby band.
0: See? Told you.
1: Yeah.
0: I would be fine with it. I mean, it's this. Yeah, I mean, it's the same vibe. You know, when we talk about Blues Traveler or any of those, you know, Spin Doctors and that kind of stuff, it's the same summertime vibe. But there's just something that gouges you a little bit about that Dylan at the end of his name.
1: I will say this: I like more Wallflower. Or I like the Wallflowers better than I like Bob Dylan.
0: Maybe because I understand him. Bob Dylan's over my head. That guy just speaks in riddles. I don't know what that guy's talking about.
1: I don't think he's that deep. I think everybody just thinks he is. I mean, what's he going to do? Come on, say, joke's on you. I'm an idiot. But I've never been impressed by anything Dylan's ever done. I'm always like,
0: see, but he could come out and say that he's an idiot, but those Bob Dylan fans are like, ooh, there's something deeper happening here.
1: Yeah.
0: We really need to dissect this.
1: Yeah, I think he's secretly a moron, but the joke has gone on way too long, and he doesn't want to upset anybody, and it's made him a lot of money.
0: All right, stupid people doing stupid things. We'll get to that next.
1: Oh, wait.
0: What?
1: The Wallflowers has a fantastic catalog. It's the 30th anniversary of Bringing Down the Horse, says number one Kentucky fan.
0: Now your texts are upsetting me.
1: Yep.
0: Making me unreasonably angry. That's another Monday countdown for another day. The top five bands that upset you.
1: Yep.
0: Physically, you get a reaction from that band.
1: Uh-huh.
0: All right, stupid people next.
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0: 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Jason Lee and Clutch Show on Real Rock 1039 The Bear. 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
0: 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All right, we'll talk about AC/DC tickets. 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
0: All right, 888-545-5655. Number one Kentucky fan. Monday count. Somebody's bed.
8: She's gone and dyed her hair. Man, I do remember this song.
0: Yeah, we were talking about Monday Countdown, top five things that bring you comfort, because the word comfort makes us laugh. And number one Kentucky fan said something about listening to the Wallflowers. And the Wallflowers are one of those bands that I find, they physically upset me. And I said, that's a whole other Monday Countdown, because all of us have those five bands that get a physical reaction out of you when you hear them. And the Wallflowers make my top five.
8: You know what makes my top five?
0: Mm.
8: Jelly Roll.
0: Is that, I only talk to God when I need a favor. It seems like such easy music to write. I think that also upsets me, too. Number one Kentucky fan. My top five things that upset me. Number one, you guys crapping on my crappy taste in music. LOL.
8: He's the first person I've ever heard say that he is a...
0: Mm-hmm.
8: Is a Wallflowers fan.
0: Yeah, it's like I have one of my closest friends. He loves all the same music that I love, but he also loves the Counting Crows. And the first time he ever said that out loud to me a few years ago, he said, "Oh yeah, we went to see the Counting Crows." I said, "Why would you do that?" And he said, "I love the Counting Crows." I said, "Nobody loves the Counting Crows. People tolerate the Counting Crows. I don't think anybody loves them." And he goes, "Nope, that's that one band for me that I will always go see." And he travels to see him. But he's like a regular guy who likes regular good music. But for some reason, the Counting Crows bend his ear in some weird way that he likes them. I don't get it either, man.
8: Yeah.
0: I mean, they've got that.
8: Counting Crows is another band like this where, like, I know three or four of their songs, four or five of their songs, and I know the words to these songs. I never actively participated in seeking out that music. It was just played to the point that I know it now.
0: Aww.
8: And it's the same with this. Like, I haven't heard this song in probably 30 years, but I still know it because it was just, they're like, well, you're going to know this song now. And they shoved it onto you.
0: Yeah, I think the Counting Crows have one song that I like, something like Have You Seen Me Lately? Great song. The rest of them, they don't do anything for me. Like they do nothing for me.
8: So it's not a long December at the Lee household.
0: I mean, I could listen to nothing, or I could listen to the Counting Crows, and I'm going to react the same way. That's it. Okay. I mean, I don't hate them. They're not like, hey, they're not the Wallflowers. Just let my radio play. But I have no opinion of them whatsoever, and I thought most people had no opinion of them. So for him to say that he's a big fan, I thought, wait a minute, what? You're a regular guy who likes regular music.
1: You guys, Counting Crows are like a warm-up band you had to suffer through.
0: Mm-hmm.
1: Oh, man, they sound fantastic live, though.
0: Hey, that documentary on the Counting Crows is fantastic. No joke. It's really good. I mean, it's not really good. It's great. But even after I watched it,
1: what was wrong with us in the 90s?
0: Well, we were so sad. What are you sad about all the time?
1: Yeah, I know.
0: But even after I watched the documentary, I said, all right. So I brought up the greatest hits, and I tried to force myself. I'm like, I just don't get it. It just doesn't, it doesn't speak to me.
8: I am never in a mood for whatever this music is for. Whatever that mood is, I don't get it.
0: I mean, it's got a perfectly great hook that gets stuck in your head. It does all the things that a song is supposed to do. But to me, it's just completely benign to me.
1: You guys, a good friend of mine always goes to see the Gin Blossoms, whatever they're nearby.
0: Yeah.
1: This is Crash Car.
0: All right, 888-545-5655.
2: They're out there. Stupid people doing stupid things with the Jason Lee and Kluck Show.
0: Yeah, maybe tomorrow somebody will remind us, and we'll work that into the conversation tomorrow. The bands that upset you physically. All right, let's get through this real quick because we're a little bit over time. Arizona, a teenager has decided to lawyer up after he jumped off a roof and into a swimming pool. Unfortunately, he didn't make the pool. He splatted on the concrete, knocking himself unconscious and tearing off a part of his ear in the process.
8: And not to mention probably ruining the party.
0: Mm-hmm. His name is Blake. He's now suing the parents of the classmate whose home was the site of the party. Why is he suing them? They had a slippery roof. He wasn't able to clear the concrete to make it into the pool.
1: I don't know.
0: He is suing them for allowing the party to occur. He alleges that the...
8: seems like a tall order, even for like the craftiest of lawyers, mm-hmm. doesn't it?
0: He said that he never would have done something so stupid had the parents not permitted the senior ditch party to be hosted at their house, where youths were also encouraged to bring their own alcohol.
1: Mm.
0: He's seeking restitution for past and future medical expenses, as well as pain, suffering, and emotional distress.
1: What?
0: Texas man is facing felony charges after police say he fabricated a school shooting threat to try to get out of a speeding ticket. 39-year-old man was pulled over for speeding in a school zone. And again, sometimes they got you, man. You take the L and you move on. Granted, the school zone ticket is going to be incredibly expensive for you. Let's not make this any worse. As he told police, he was in a rush because a student at the high school had a gun and was fighting with his son. Multiple law enforcement agencies descended on the school, locked it down. The son was found safe, no altercation. Investigators determined that the man had made up the entire story. He was charged with filing a false police report, eliciting emergency response, a state jail felony, because the fabricated report involved a firearm in a classroom. So be careful, they're out there. Stupid people doing stupid things. We got to get some entertainment news in a second.
8: Disappointing weekend if your name is He-Man at the box office. Things did not work out like they thought it was going to work out. Police have closed the case of Hulk Hogan, Blossom, learning that maybe GLP-1s are not for everybody. And Morgan Wallen canceled a show over the weekend that didn't need to be canceled.
0: We're getting a Cable Guy reboot, and the Cleveland Cavaliers are selling seats that were sat in by celebrities for Game 3 and 4 of the NBA East Finals. We'll talk about who's getting the most, and more importantly, we'll talk about who's barely getting any money for their seat at all when we get to entertainment news next.
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0: Today officially kicks off the big AC/DC ticket giveaway, Notre Dame Stadium on Friday, September 4th. 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And then Drew Cage will wrap it up later on this afternoon for the drive home at 5 o'clock. Again, 9, 11, 1, 3, 5. Every 2 hours, you'll get a different keyword. 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Don't text them to the Jason Lee Cluck Show line. We're still getting a lot of that. We don't want to take you out of the game before you even have a chance to put your shoes on. 574-254-1039. The more keywords you text, obviously, the better your shot at winning tickets to see AC/DC at Notre Dame Stadium with Michiana's Concert Station, 1039 The Bear. A little hazy out there, and it'll stay that way for most of the day. Partly cloudy, thunderstorms rolling in later on tonight. They haven't said anything about, they're just regular old thunderstorms. I don't see anything severe. Obviously, that could change, and we'll update you on that. 84 today for your Monday. Thunderstorms early in the day tomorrow, and then partly cloudy in the afternoon. 84 again. Wednesday is going to get us all on board on the heating versus air conditioning. You will choose a side, and it's AC. Partly sunny, 93, our first 90-degree day of the year on Wednesday. Make another run at 90 for Thursday, but we will cool off a little bit as we get into the weekend. Looks like upper 70s, maybe mid-80s on the high point. 71 right now.
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4: Oh, rough weekend. If your name is He-Man, did not do as well as they hoped. A matter of fact, was not even the number one movie its first weekend out. Scary Movie was the number one movie in America, $55 million during its opening weekend. They cite strong audience recommendations, word of mouth, along with nostalgic appeal, some horror elements. It's also a franchise record out of all the scary movies. It did the best in the opening weekend. Masters of the Universe, way back in second place with just under $30 million. They say it's very disappointing because the movie with marketing and production was $200 million to make. Backrooms, our buddy frequent texter Uber Geek Gabe said that he saw it over the weekend and it was unsettling. Third place, $25.5 million. The film has now made $135 million here in the States, another $212 around the globe. And that studio, A24, it is now the most successful movie they've ever done. Made more than Marty Supreme. Obsession, fourth place, $25 million. And The Amazing Digital Circus, The Last Act. I don't know what this is, but it just rounds on the top five. Super Mario Galaxy Movie has achieved a milestone as this year's first movie to surpass $1 billion in global earnings. Universal's animated sequel hit the benchmark around the globe over the weekend. The first one from a couple of years ago, 2023, made $1.3 billion. And this one now is just over one. It will probably head toward that direction. When Hulk Hogan passed away, there were last summer, there were rumblings that there was going to be a police investigation, and I think his daughter maybe said something that sort of implied that there may be some wrongdoing or some sort of criminal conduct surrounding his death. Police in Clearwater, Florida, have closed their investigation into Hulk Hogan's death, brother, and concluded there was no criminal wrongdoing at all. So it was just put out there in the universe for no reason. They said he passed away at 71 from acute myocardial infarction at his Florida home. They did release a 72-page report about it and said, a more natural death, I guess. Sean Penn said that missing the 98th Annual Academy Awards this year was better for his mental health. That's why he skipped it. Yeah, the three-time Oscar winner, who, by the way, won Best Supporting Actor for One Battle After Another, said that it was kind of fun to sit at home for the very first time and watch the show. He's been at the Academy Awards every year that I've been alive. And he's like, now I get to sit back and watch from the comfort of my own home. He's like, oh, neat, I won. His friends are texting me. He's like, there's a delay. Oh. Sit through the commercial break. Like, congratulations. He's like, oh, you blew it. Mayim Bialik. Blossom, one-time host of Jeopardy. On Friday, she, I guess, posted on social media. She was talking about her experiences. A lot of celebrities are on the GLP-1s in an effort to stay thin, lose weight. And she said that she was given one shot of the lowest dose of synthetic GLP-1 that they offer. And she had sulfur burps, sneezing attacks while eating or drinking, and then suffered explosive, uncontrollable diarrhea. The uncontrollable part. I mean, you don't need to say explosive. We all know that's generally how that rolls, but uncontrollable. She said the doctor said that such dramatic reactions were not uncommon, that they should probably take her off whatever that the particular one she got was.
1: A little sad news. You're going to see a headline all over the internet that says Ted Lasso actor passed away, and you're immediately going to think, oh no, Jason Sudeikis. No. The guy's name was Anthony Head. He passed away at the age of 72. He was Rupert on Buffy the Vampire Slayer for 7 seasons. He was also Rupert Mannion, the ex-AFC Richmond owner in Ted Lasso. He was the evil guy in the first season.
0: Yeah, typically, I don't recognize these people, but when you said, yeah, he is the ex-husband to Rebecca.
1: Yeah.
0: Yeah, I pictured him immediately.
1: And Morgan Wallen canceled a, there were 2 Morgan Wallen concerts over the weekend. One went on and did its thing, and the other one did not. Friday, you'll see the video, he took a phone from a security guard and chucked it. And some people speculated that fallout from that may be why he canceled Saturday in Pittsburgh. I don't know if that's the case. I doubt it. The security guard was holding up a phone from a fan.

0: Yeah, see, I don't know if I could, I don't know.
1: Caterwauling.
0: I just, it doesn't do anything for me. I'm pretty chill, but I'm not this chill.
1: Yeah.
0: Apparently, we are getting a Cable Guy reboot starring Jack Johnson and Damon Wayans Jr. Hulu has ordered the comedy pilot inspired by the 30-year-old Cable Guy. New Girl stars Jake Johnson and Damon Wayans Jr. are set to star and executive produce. They say the tagline, in a world of endless streaming, binging, and algorithms, old school cable technician Chip Douglas, played by Johnson, lives his life alone until Steven Stevens, actually it's Steven Stephens with a PH, played by Damon Wayans Jr., seeks to have his cable service restored. Obviously, they say the series will honor the cult classic 1996 film with Jim Carrey and Matthew Broderick. They say it will be refreshed with a modern take. Hey, if this is what you consider to be upbeat, my first thought was, oh, this is kind of upbeat. Yeah, upbeat for a Counting Crows song. Cleveland Cavaliers are auctioning off the seats that were sat in by celebrities during Game 3 and Game 4 of the NBA Finals.
1: Now, I feel like you're flirting with inviting a certain kind of pervert to surface himself with this auction, but go ahead.
0: Right. Basically, you know, these seats are just fart collectors for celebrities. Mm-hmm. So how much are they going for? As of 6 o'clock this morning, I even updated this. Taylor Swift is obviously leading the current bid for Taylor Swift's chair. They don't say Taylor Swift. They do say that the chair was occupied by one of the biggest music artists in the world and 14-time Grammy Award winner. Top of the heap is Taylor Swift. As of 6 o'clock this morning, it was $2,100. Travis Kelce's chair, occupied by a Kansas City Super Bowl champion and Cleveland Heights native.
1: And that can be anybody.
0: Travis Kelce's seat is going for $500. Let's look at the low end. Who's not doing so well? Ben Stiller, current bid for Ben Stiller's seat, $106. Timothy Chalamet's, $40. Kylie Jenner, $40. And who's the low man on the scrotum pole? Machine Gun Kelly, his current bid is only $35.
1: Could you imagine getting
0: statistically speaking, that's got to be hard to see.
1: If I were Machine Gun Kelly, I would get on there and juice the bid up. I'd get like a burner account and be like, oh, man.
0: $11,000.
1: Yeah, like, wow. Time more popular than Taylor Swift.
0: People really love that Machine Gun Kelly fella.
1: Also, I need some sort of documentation or like a chain of custody or something. It's not bad.
0: No, this song is fine, I guess. What's it called?
1: Hanging Around.
0: Okay. It's certainly better than the hits. I'll give it that.
1: This was a hit.
0: It was?
1: Yeah.
0: I don't remember this being a hit.
1: Don't act like you don't have This Desert Life on vinyl. This is the one where the guy's head is like a bowl of fish, goldfish. Bowl.
0: What now?
1: The album, it's like a suited guy, but the head is a goldfish bowl with two goldfish. If you see the album, you're like, oh, yeah, I know that one.
0: Yeah, see, I could totally get into this. I'll be fine.
1: You guys, I went through an ugly divorce and addiction issues, but I never got bummed enough for Counting Crows or the Wallflowers.
0: No.
1: Rock on Red.
0: No. I don't mind this song at all. This is pretty all right.
1: Didn't this Adam Duritz guy have sex with, like, the entire 1990s?
0: Dude, you have to watch that documentary. You have to watch it.
1: All right, where is it?
0: On TV. I don't know where it's at. I don't know if it was a Netflix jam. When they go through his dating history, it is truly remarkable.

0: And I think my favorite part was when, you know, because
1: okay, it's an HBO documentary, and it's part of a series called Music Box, but theirs is called Counting Crows, Have You Seen Me Lately?
0: Okay. It's good. It's great. I mean, it doesn't make you a fan of the band, but it was a great watch. And then when they get to the end, and he's got, like, the steady girlfriend now who's, like, a regular person. She's just, like, a regular girl. You know, after they go down the list of the women that he was with, and then they show his girlfriend, you go, wow, okay. Wow, all right. Looks like he's dating her for her personality. But she talks about when he cut off his white guy dreads and how as soon as they came off, it completely changed his life. Because his entire personality, his entire Adam was wrapped up in those white guy dreads. And so once they were gone, it was like the most freeing moment. And he goes, I felt everything just go away. It's pretty fascinating.
1: Was it like, did he lose his sexual mystique?
0: I don't think there was any mystique to it. I think the guy, he was just sexual, period. Yeah, it's fun because they go through, you know, we talk about it on the show all the time. If somebody throws you that instant success like that, you're not able to deal with it. The human mind is not able, the human psyche is not able to wrap itself around that sort of thing. So he would go bartend at the Viper Room just so that he could be grounded. So he would go sling drinks at the Viper Room. He would go work. And he was the bartender at the height of his career just because that's just...
1: How long is this documentary?
0: I have no idea.
1: Was that like feature length?
0: I don't know. I don't remember. I remember I just watched it beginning to end. I couldn't walk away from it. All right, there's your Metrotainment news for a Monday. Certainly worth your time. All right, we got to wrap this up. 888-545-5655.
2: And now, the Stan Marsh moment.
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2: On the Jason Lee and Cluck Show.
0: Yeah, when they go through his dating history, they should have changed the name of the band from the Counting Crows to the Counting Hoes. That should have been them.
1: Ray, well done.
0: Every beautiful woman in the 90s laid down with that man. And he appreciates it. He wasn't like, well, it's the biggest star in the world. They should have been laying down with me. No, he recognizes. All right, the first thing we talked about right off the bat this morning, somebody put out an interesting would you rather on Reddit. Would you rather have $500,000 right now or $1,000 every time you ran 1 mile in less than 12 minutes for the rest of your life? Basically, it's just unlimited money as long as you can mow 1 mile in 12 minutes, which everybody that texted in said 12 minutes is totally doable. Most of us agreed that, unfortunately, we would get in better shape and collect that $1,000 every time you ran a mile. That means if you ran 5 miles in a day, that's $5,000.
1: Yeah. And at that point, running becomes your job, your hobby, your passion.
0: Yeah, if all you want to do is make $1,000 a day, you just dedicate 12 minutes of your day to work. That's it.
1: I bet even then, though, after a couple days or years have passed, you're like, God, I just don't feel like it today.
0: I'll run 2 miles tomorrow. Sad story of a semi-truck was carrying roofing supplies and lost control and its load. Dozens of drivers ended up paying the price for it as Colorado State Police had to deal with tens of thousands of nails and screws that had been dropped by the truck. One lady alone, they had to pull 12 nails and screws out of one tire. We learned that most of us have 5 things that we find comfort in. Thank you for using the word comfort in a Monday countdown today. We appreciate that. Oh, you know what else we learned today? That Uber Geek Gabe sleeps naked, covers his giblets, but has his butt sticking out from under the covers for a fan to blow on it.
1: Yep.
0: This was a well-deserved Monday. I think that's all we need for today. We'll talk to you again tomorrow. Have a great day. We'll see you.
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2: Can't drink, can't draw, can't drown them away. Can't sleep, can't think, can't find an escape from these dark, dark thoughts in my mind. 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

It's Dark Thoughts by the Funeral Portrait, 103.9 The Bear. Good morning, Morgan Reed here. I hope you had a fantastic weekend. Mine was very busy, very loud, but a whole lot of fun. Huge shout out to everybody who came out to Full Metal Sunday yesterday. Helped make last night such a wonderful time. We will talk more about that here in a little bit, but coming up today, Rush is officially back out on the road. We're going to take a look at how AI can help you get shredded like me. And of course, tickets, people. We got tickets. You want a sneak peek at what we're giving away this week? You can head over to our Facebook page and follow me or stick around and I'll tell you all about it soon enough.

Lake day, beach day? 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We're out of PTO, so it's about as close to the water as we're going to get. 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

0: the Stone Age 103.9 The Bear. Of course, we have to start with the biggest story right now. Rush is back nearly 11 years after what we thought was going to be their final show. Geddy Lee and Alex Leeson hit the stage this weekend to kick off their 50-something tour. Could not be more excited to see more of this footage roll in. Some of it is over on their Instagram now with drummer Annika Nealis. They're going to be paying tribute to Neil Peart every single night with very special performances and visuals celebrating his life, his lyrics, his incredible drumming. And Geddy Lee says they've got about 40 songs they're going to switch up from night to night. So that is amazing. They do have some shows near us, a couple of nights over in Chicago. Rush is back, and after all of these years, still sounding pretty incredible.
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2: Today's real rocker of the day is April Baker from Bremen. She works at Bud's Pub in Bremen, is a proud parent to Alexis, Brayden, and Chloe. And April says she listens to The Bear all the time. She loves the music and she loves 3 Days Grace, Breaking Benjamin, and Stained all throughout her day. April says she's never won anything before, making Real Rocker of the Day number 237 a little extra special. Congratulations, April Baker from Bremen. 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And if you want to be up next like April, we're going to shout you out. We're going to post your picture. We're going to give you a shirt. And we're going to play your favorite music, of course. So for April, 3 Days Grace on 103.9 The Bear. 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
1: 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Good luck.
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New Bear Rock there from Eva Under Fire, 103.9 The Bear. If you're ready for more new music, they have just dropped another track from their upcoming album, Villainous, due out July 10th. The new song is called The Words You Say, and it's available now. 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That is new from Eva Under Fire.

0: Puddle of Mud on 103.9 The Bear. Huge thank you to everybody who came out last night for Full Metal Sunday. We had Havoc, some of the coolest people we met all night, absolutely crushed their set, and then Iron Regan, also great dudes, Machine Head, and then, of course, Killswitch Engage, just reminded everybody who the hell they are. Not gonna lie, got a pounding headache today, but it was 100% worth it. We watched the pit from a very safe distance in our cushy little suite, and let me tell you what, it looked like everybody in there was just having the time of their lives. If you snapped any good pictures of all of us up on stage or anything, do me a favor, go throw them up over on our Facebook page under my post. I would love to see them. While you're over there, you can give me a follow, too. We will relive that Full Metal Sunday experience together. And again, these things don't happen without you guys and without listeners like you. So just, again, thank you so much. We love you.
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This is Bad Omens, Dying to Love, 103.9 The Bear, and they have just landed another massive headlining slot. They're going to be headlining KnotFest Mexico on December 5th in Mexico City, leading a lineup that also includes Lamb of God, Poppy, The Ghost Inside, and plenty more. Not a bad way to close out the year for Bad Omens.

Being the Bears' big voice guy is pretty great. I come in, read my scripts, do a lap around the office for some FaceTime, trying to think of any excuse to talk to Morgan, then find any excuse to avoid talking to Jason Lee and Cluck, and then boom, it's off to lunch. Then I hack my way through 9 at Studebaker. Glad my guidance counselor steered me away from being a surgeon. Who needs a beach house anyway? Pipes of gold always set to stud. It's me, the big voice guy, on Michiana's home of Real Rock 103.9. The Bear.

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Dishwalla, 103.9 The Bear, 90s at noon, off of their self-titled debut from 1995 and off of Mellow Gold from 1993. It is Loser by Beck, which is how I feel right now.

0: Stone Temple Pilots, 103.9 The Bear, 90s at noon. Ladies and gentlemen, Reddit has done it again. We regret to inform you that Guy Fieri has been exposed. According to one very determined internet detective, he doesn't actually swallow most of the food that you see him eating on TV. Instead, there are camera cuts, there is cheek storage that would make a squirrel very, very proud, and an alleged off-camera spit bucket. Now, to be fair, if my job was also eating like 47 cheeseburgers in a row, I would probably find a system as well. But the real shocking part to me isn't that he doesn't swallow every bite. I think the shocking part is that people are just spending hours watching Diners, Drive-Ins, and Dives frame by frame to break this thing down. Either way, Flavortown remains undefeated. What do you think of the Guy Fieri scandal? 574-254-1039. You can let me know.
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Jumper by Third Eye Blind, 103.9 The Bear, 90s at noon. That was from, well, the year I was born, 1997. And now we move over to Daniel Johns, just 15 years old when he wrote this song in 1994.

0: That was Van Halen on 103.9 The Bear, 90s at noon. You know, up on stage yesterday, Cluck said, hey, we all got to be on the radio tomorrow, so if we're all sounding rough, you know why. Because we were having a hell of a time out there at Full Metal Sunday, but it is hitting me, I will be very honest. Also, coming up here soon, please don't go anywhere. I've got your next AC/DC keyword right at 1 p.m. Giving away a pair of tickets every single week to see AC/DC at Notre Dame Stadium on September 4th with The Pretty Reckless. 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Now, when you hear the keyword, you have got 30 minutes to text it in. That is all we're giving you. 30 minutes. And then remember, the more keywords you enter throughout the week, the better your chances of winning. So do stick around, turn up that music, and get ready for that 1 p.m. AC/DC keyword here on 103.9 The Bear.
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You guys, this Friday, New Music Friday, June 12th, we are getting the new Sublime album, Until the Sun Explodes. I think Jacob Nowell is doing a wonderful job with a great tribute to his father. I mean, it's keeping that very classic Sublime sound with the modern twists and Jacob's take on things, and you just can't get any better than that. Their new song, Gang Stalker, available now, and again, we're getting that album this Friday, so we will be diving deep into that then. Until now, some classic Sublime for you, 103.9 The Bear.

0: System of a Down 1039 The Bear. Now, yesterday at Full Metal Sunday Four Winds Field, we had our own Banana Man in the crowd and the pit going crazy. But thankfully, things went down a little differently than they did at a hardcore show up in Toronto this weekend. At that show, a fan known for attending concerts in also a banana costume ended up getting singled out from the stage by the band that was up there. And the crowd was encouraged to tear the costume apart. And by the end of the night, that poor banana had been peeled. Now, what started out sounding like a goofy concert story that I'm telling you guys actually has sparked quite a bit of backlash online. A lot of fans felt that that whole thing crossed the line, especially since the guy wasn't a heckler. He was just a dude wearing a banana suit having fun. And then the fan himself later put out a statement saying he felt very singled out and called out the situation for being opposite of what hardcore is supposed to be. I get the criticism. It is one thing to joke around with somebody in the crowd. It is another when the joke turns into the whole venue ripping apart something that they didn't really agree to. And that's kind of sad, and that really sucks. So boo that band. The banana later posted also RIP Suit 3, which also makes this whole thing even sadder. So if you were our banana man last night in South Bend, just know that you are safe here.
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1: 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Yeah.

by Beartooth 1039, The Bear. Now, if you guys remember a while ago, I asked for some book memoir recommendations, and it looks like we've got a new one for my Soundgarden fans. Kim Thayil has released his memoir. It is called A Screaming Life, taking fans all the way back to the early Seattle scene, the rise of grunge, and the incredible journey of Soundgarden, from stories about Chris Cornell and the creation of classic songs to memories of Kurt Cobain and the band's biggest moments. It is a must-read for anybody who loves grunge like we do with Soundgarden.

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Yep, just driving around, wasting all that gas. Good times. 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

0: are so fake. Pierce the Veil, what 039 The Bear favorite for you guys. Do not forget your next chance to get qualified for AC/DC tickets coming up next with Drew Cage at 3 p.m. That is your next shot. All right, we are sending a lucky winner to AC/DC at Notre Dame Stadium on September 4th. And every keyword you text gets you in for another entry. And we're going to be doing this for a few weeks now, you guys. So keep it locked in right here. You listen for the next keyword at 3 p.m. coming up in a little bit. And then you get yourself one step closer to one of the biggest shows of the year right here in town in South Bend. Drew's got your next shot at 3 p.m. today. You got 30 minutes to get that in when that word drops. And good luck, you guys. Can't wait to see you at the show.
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Tampa's brand new five-finger death punch, Eye of the Storm 1039, the Bear, the first dates of their upcoming 10th studio album. And according to guitarist Zoltan Bathory, it is just scratching the surface. Now, he says their new material is heavier than anything they've done in years, bringing back some of that very early five-finger death punch while pushing into new territory. Now, they have spent 3 years writing this album, starting with nearly 30 songs and at one point even considering making it a double. So we are in for a treat. I mean, 20 years, 10 albums, five-finger death punch is indeed not slowing down anytime soon.

0: That was Disturbed on 103.9 The Bear. Seriously, what a night last night, you guys. Full Metal Sunday. You are probably going to be seeing a lot of photos and videos because Cluck was not joking that we do get yelled at for not taking enough pictures. So this time, we absolutely milked the thing and came prepared. If you've got any good photos that you took yesterday from the show, you can go post those over on our Facebook page. There's a picture of me standing next to Iron Regan's tent. You can post them in the comments there. And you can give me a follow on Facebook as well. I would love to see what you captured. More importantly, though, thank you. I mean, events like this don't happen without listeners showing up, supporting live music, bringing some great energy. That's definitely what happened last night. So let's keep proving that this town can support more shows like this, because after last night, I want a whole hell of a lot more of it.
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2: Today's Rocker of the Day is April Baker from Bremen. April works at Bud's Pub in Bremen, and she is a proud parent to Alexis, Brayden, and Chloe. April says she listens to The Bear all the time. She loves the music, and she especially loves 3 Days Grace, Breaking Benjamin, and Stained. She says she's never won anything before, so winning Real Rocker of the Day is a little extra special for April. So congratulations, April Baker from Bremen, from all of us here. 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And if you want to be up next like April, you can text me the word rocker to 574-254-1039.
3: This lady, there was a bank error in her favor. She was accidentally sent $10 million from a cryptocurrency exchange called crypto.com. It's the one you saw Matt Damon shucking for in the Super Bowl ads. She was supposed to get a $100 refund, but they accidentally transferred $10,474,143 into her account by mistake. The company says that the woman split the money among 6 people, including her daughter and her sister. The company didn't catch the mistake for 7 months. Now they're trying to get that money back through the courts. The woman used the money to buy a $1.35 million home for her sister.
4: There's no money here to be had.
3: The court ordered that the defendants repay all of the money plus interest, but the company is, not surprising, having trouble collecting, contacting most of the people involved. Mm. Hey, we want that money back.
4: New phone.
3: I don't know who you are. So they're trying to figure out ways to get that money back. So if you won the lottery, what are, and all of us, when money is no object, we're going to buy everything, right? Usually you see the discussion, if you won the lottery today, what's the first thing you would buy? What's the craziest thing you would buy? What wouldn't you buy?
4: I would buy an NFT.
3: Because I don't understand how they work. And anybody can come to my house and try to explain it to me, and I've got a buddy that's deep into this stuff, and he explains it, and it still doesn't make any sense to me. Even when I see him make money on it, like one day he pulled out his phone, and he was like, oh, look, he said, this is how much money I made on the NFTs today. And I looked at it, I said, man, that's a lot of money. And he said, yeah. And I said, explain it to me. He explained it to me. And I didn't get it. Even though I can look at the results and I don't understand the process, I still said, I don't think that's for me.
4: All I remember is when Seth Green was working on his NFT show about the NFT that he bought, and then someone stole it from him, and he had to go, like, pay a ransom to get it back.
3: Yeah.
4: All because he clicked on an email he shouldn't have. I'm like, you know what? This isn't for me.
3: I can lose it all. Literally, I can lose it all for some dumb reason like that. But it seems like a lot of work for not a lot of payoff.
4: But even, like, the real expensive ones, like the Bored Ape. Like, all right, so you buy one of these things, then what? You can't play with it. You can't hang it up on a wall for people to see.
3: Nope.
4: I mean, do you, what, use it as a cool Facebook avatar?
3: I have no idea. Not a clue. Somebody says exotic animals. Oh, I won the lottery. I should run out and buy a tiger. Isn't that what everybody does? Oh, I got some tigers in the backyard since I won the lottery. Are they fun animals? I don't know. I stay away from them. Those things are mean as hell.
4: Owning something that can turn on me and end my fun days as a rich guy? I don't want to do that.
3: Like a wife? Oh, she turned on me. Very scary. Somebody says a big house. Yeah, like that lady. She bought a $1.35 million house.
4: You hear all the time about like big athletes and movie stars when they're out and people know they're out, their houses get burglarized. But also when they're home. Like we've had a couple of celebrities in the last year who get robbed while they're home. If your house is so big, people could take stuff out of it and you don't know.
3: What's the point of having rooms that you don't use? I don't get it.
4: I mean, you could have a big house. We'll say like 4,000 or 5,000 square feet would be pretty massive. Anything bigger than that,
3: there's no reason for it. What do I have here that, you know, if I've got places in my house that I haven't been, I don't think there's any reason to have it. You know, there's one room in my house I don't think I've been in, and I just have a regular size house, and I've got one room I haven't been in years. You know, my kids complain. They're like, we need a bigger house. We can get a bigger house. And I said, yeah, we could get a bigger house, but, you know, for what reason? You guys are moving out soon. There's no reason. Your mom and I don't need a big house. We just need a regular size house. That's it. Yeah, the bigger the house, the more you got to clean, right?
4: Yeah.
3: And then you have to fill it with crap. I know lots of people have big houses, and their house poor because the mortgage eats up so much, you can't buy cool stuff to put in it.
4: Hey, do you do the same thing I do when you see a huge house, like the big one? You look at your wife in the car, you say, what do you think the mortgage is, or something like that? That's always the question. I can't even imagine.
3: Somebody says a polishing cloth that Apple started selling for $20.
4: Does anybody keep those microfiber cloth things? I keep them for sunglasses, but that's about it.
3: Oh, yeah. Those things are great. Yeah.
4: Do you use it on your phone?
3: No. You're supposed to use it on your phone? Oh, I just use my pants.
4: I always use the wet towel after I get out of the shower. I'm like, this will get all the garbage off.
3: No, that polishing cloth, that thing's great for glasses and sunglasses and stuff. I don't know how it works. It's magic. I don't get it. Somebody says, if I won the lottery, I wouldn't buy anything that screams, I've got money. I wouldn't flaunt my wealth if I had it. Oh, you mean something like a Rolls Royce or something like that? Yeah, you kind of have to address your needs based on the community where you live. You know, like if you live in Plymouth and you're going to the Blueberry Festival, if you won the lottery the week before, I don't think you can buy a Rolls and then drive it to the Blueberry Festival, because then you're gonna stand out.
4: Even if you didn't know that I won the lottery, you could tell just because I wouldn't have that constantly worried and pained expression on my face. I'd be happy.
3: Relaxed.
4: But, wow. His shoulders are all hunched up.
3: Somebody said, even if I won the lottery, I'd still sneak my own snacks into the movie theater. That stuff is overpriced. A $20,000 ticket to a sporting event. I love sports, always have, always will, but I ain't paying $20,000 to go to the Super Bowl or the NBA Finals.
4: You know what I would like to hear from someday, because we have the same conversation leading up to any big sporting event. Like, yeah, tickets front row for the Super Bowl, $50,000. I'd like to hear from people who went, bought those seats, and then, like, talk to them on the way out. Like, was it worth it?
3: Well, yeah, I have the money. Those people always answer the same. They say, well, I had the money, and it was an opportunity to present it itself, so I took it. I don't know how important that experience is to me.
4: You guys, my ex's parents have a sitting room they've never even been in. They put white carpet in it, expensive furniture, but nobody's allowed to be in there. Basically, it's just for show.
3: Yeah. Yeah, everybody had that, you know, that house we talked about a few weeks ago. And everybody had that living room in their house when they were growing up that you're not allowed to go in there. They didn't have a television or anything. I remember my wife and I bought our first house, the living room where you walked in the front door and then there was a living room there. But there was no television. It was just a living room that, you know, occasionally people would come over and we'd sit in there. But outside of that, you didn't do anything there. It was dumb.
4: Jason, are you saying that somebody from Plymouth, Indiana can't be rich?
3: No.
4: Says Bolt Man.
3: Somebody from Plymouth can't win you can't win the lottery.
4: And keep it quiet.
3: Even if I won the lottery, I'd never buy designer clothes for my baby. I was buying my daughter's shoes today, and I got a look at the Gucci shoes. They were $450 for a pair of sneakers. Or some kid's going to outgrow in 4 months.
4: That I could definitely see the logic of not buying.
3: Yeah. Anything that would inform somebody that I was, in fact, a millionaire. Yeah, I'm with you on that. Yeah, it wouldn't be like Flavor Flav. I wouldn't be running around with a great big diamond clock, you know, around my neck.
4: My grandma.
3: But if you do see me in one, I won the lottery. I'm just telling you, there's a pretty good sign that I won a lottery.

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What? 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

0: That is New Bear Rock from Evanescence on 103.9 The Bear. You can go check out the brand new album out now. That is it for me today, you guys. I'm ready to go home. I'm going to be real. I don't feel good. I'm going to go hang out with my cat. Before I go, friendly reminder, it is about to get hella hot. I think we're under heat advisories and stuff, so stay hydrated, all right? Especially my fellow Full Metal Sunday survivors. Gatorade is our friend today. Thank you for hanging out with me. I hope you have a great rest of your afternoon. My name is Morgan Reed. You can go follow me over on my Facebook, my Instagram, my TikTok, whatever you want. And I will be back tomorrow to do it all over again with you. Do not forget about your AC/DC ticket chances coming up for the rest of the day with Drew Cage, 3 p.m. and 5 p.m. You got 30 minutes to text those in when the keyword drops. So go, go, go. And again, I'll see you tomorrow bright and early, 10 a.m. here on 103.9 The Bear to do it all over.
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New Bear Rock from Sleep Theory, 103.9 The Bear. Hey man, how are we doing? How's everybody feeling? Doing all right. Happy Monday to you. My name is Drew Cage. Thanks everybody that showed up to the Full Metal Sunday show last night. I wasn't able to attend and I apologize for that, but I've seen a lot of pictures and it looked like a hell of a good time. I wish I could have been there. Everybody did go. If you got pictures, we want to see them on the Facebook page, pop them up over there, all right? All right, man. 574-254-1039. You're going to need to have that number handy for some reason if you don't know what's going on. I'll explain it to you here in a little bit. Drew Cage on the socials. Find me all over on those things. Start with Papa Roach. 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

0: Beastie Boys, 103.9 The Bear. You heard me do it at the top of the hour, man, and I will do it again at 5. 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

New Bear Rock from 3 Days Grace, 103.9 The Bear. I like following online conspiracy theories, all right? And there's been one I've been following for a couple of weeks now, having to do with a certain TV star, and I am very happy that it's starting to pick up steam and get noticed more and more. It's not political, so we don't have to worry about anything like that. It is, however, something that is far more important to American society than any political controversies going on right now. Details, about 15 minutes. You're going to want to know this. 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

0: From Ashes to New, 103.9 The Bear. There's a conspiracy afoot, my friends. A streamer who goes by the name Dr. Spaghetti, so you know he's believable, has pointed out that Guy Fieri of Diners, Drive-Ins, and Dives never actually swallows his food. Have you heard about this? Like, have you seen this floating around the internet? It's been going on for a couple of weeks. I've been following it, and I'm very excited that I'm getting able to talk about it on the radio, all right? He's apparently using camera cuts so he can spit food out. He also sometimes, like, hides food in his cheek like a squirrel. They even slowed down a bite that he took one time using chopsticks and shows there's no actual food in the chopsticks. He just kind of shoves it in his mouth really fast so you don't know. And honestly, dude, if this is true, Guy Fieri is easily the greatest living actor of all time and should be given all of the awards. I am a little bit mad that I've invested so much of my time watching a spitter and not a swallower, though, but that's on me.
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Happy Monday to you, man. What's happening? My name is Drew Cage. 574-254-1039. Drew Cage on the socials. Hit me up with whatever you got. If you got pictures from the show yesterday, we want to see them. Put them up on the Facebook page. Send them up. We'll post them ourselves. All this stuff. If you got good pictures, I want to see stuff. Because I wasn't able to go. I want to see what you saw, all right? All right, cool. Foo Fighters, 103.9 The Bear.

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1: Happy 250th, America, from the St. Joseph County Police Department. 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The Bear.

0: Rogers 420 is Mind Blower. Sit back and relax because you're not going to believe this
1: It is the 420-ish Mind Blower, a little something-something in my brain that I want to share with you. Sometimes it's gross, sometimes it's ridiculous, sometimes it's just fun with words. Other times, like today, it's a freaking problem that we need to solve, all right? It is completely legal to own a flamethrower in just about every state in America, but none of us do.

0: New Bear Rock from Atreyu, 103.9 The Bear. Well, man, we got a lot of concert talk happening right now. Of course, Full Metal Sunday yesterday. Everybody seemed to have a good time at that. I wasn't able to go, but everybody seemed to be having a lot of fun from all the pictures and videos that I did see. And we got the AC/DC tickets happening, so I'm just sitting around here thinking concert stuff. I'm curious, man, what was your first concert that you went to? What was the most recent concert that you went to? What was the best concert that you went to? What was the worst concert that you went to? 574-254-1039. Text me up, man. Let me know the answer to those questions, dude, or get it on the Facebook page. First concert, most recent concert, best concert, and worst concert. I want to know.
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New Bear Rock from The Warning, 103.9 The Bear. Happy Monday to you, man. Monday, 5 o'clock. My name is Drew Cage. How we doing? Everything better now than it was? Hopefully. 574-254-1039. You're going to need to have that number handy all week, all weekend. Like, just all the time you're going to need to have that. I mean, I'll tell you why. I'll tell you why in a little bit. Nine Inch Nails first, though. 103.9 The Bear.

Jason Lee at Cluck in the Morning. And Real Rock all day. The 1-2 punch of radio domination. 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

0: 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They're coming to Notre Dame Stadium Friday, September 4th. And tickets, they're on sale, but they ain't cheap, man. But just so, don't worry about it. Don't worry about it, though, because we got your hookups, man, just like we do. We always got your hookups to stuff like this. 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You're getting the running for some AC/DC tickets. 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I know they're expensive. I know you want to go anyway. 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

Linkin Park, 103.9, The Bear. Have you ever done any cosplay? Like, you ever, like, dress up as a superhero or it's like a movie character? Something like that you're really into. You put on a costume and you go out and you pretend. I mention it because, well, not only was there an Indianapolis Comic Con over the weekend, but there was the possibly worst cosplay slash criminal ever in Elkhart last week. We'll talk about it. I'll give a real lesson when it comes to thinking ahead before you do your crimes. Next, here's Jet. It's 103.9 The Bear.

I said, are you gonna be my girl? It's one, two, three, take my hand and come with me, because you look so fine that I really wanna make you mine. I said, you look so fine that I really wanna make you mine. Come on and get your kicks. Now you don't need

0: New Bear Rock from Ice Nine Kills, 103.9 The Bear. If you're going to do a cosplay, go out and do a cosplay. Have fun doing a cosplay. Dress up like a superhero and go out and have some fun. Don't go out and try to rob places. A dude in Elkhart allegedly burglarized a storage facility while wearing a Spider-Man costume. So far, not the worst of ideas. You got a costume with a mask. All right. But here's the thing. He wasn't swinging between buildings or scaling walls or anything, according to the police. He was riding a moped. Nothing destroys the superhero image faster than hearing the suspect fled the scene at a top speed of 28 miles per hour, dude. I mean, look, here's the thing. He's robbing a place dressed as Spider-Man on a moped. How much could he really have stolen, dude? A couple of handfuls? Like, he's on a moped or something. Better move, if you're gonna burglarize a place dressed up as a superhero, dress up as Batman, all right? Dude's got all types of pocket room on that utility belt he's got going on. I saw him have shark repellent in there one time. If you're gonna cosplay and do a crime, just don't be an idiot about it.
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0: 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It's when Drew plays something new.
1: It is the 6 o'clock news. I got some new stuff, and I want to know what you think about it, like we always do. Whenever you make up your mind, text the word good, the word bad, 574-254-1039. I'll tally them up, and we will see how it goes. All right, band tonight. Don't need me to tell you anything about them. Just going to give it a listen. You're going to text in good or bad, 574-254-1039. Tell me what you think of the new song from Theory of a Dead Man. This is called Winnebago. 6 o'clock news. It's 103.9 The Bear. Oh.

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1: There you go, man. 6 o'clock news. New stuff from Theory of a Dead Man called Winnebago. What'd you think about it? Was it good? Was it bad? Want to hear it again? Never want to hear it again? We will see. Take out your cell phone. Text the word good or the word bad to 574-254-1039. 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

0: 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What'd you think about it? Well, thought it was pretty damn good. 97% thumbs up, always some party poopers keeping us from a perfect score, but 97% on a Theory of a Dead Man song, not shocking at all. So expect to hear that song a little bit more as we go forward. All right, thumbs up for them tonight. We'll do this again tomorrow. I'll play you some new stuff. You tell me if it's good or if it sucks. Very simple, dude. It's 6 o'clock news. It's 103.9, The Bear.
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2: Today's real rocker of the day is April Baker from Bremen. 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She says she listens to The Bear all the time. Big into the music, big into 3 Days Grace and Breaking Benjamin and Stain. Congratulations, April Baker. 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

0: It's the latest from Shinedown, 103.9 The Bear, wrapping things up for me, man. Thank you for being here. I appreciate you guys. Make sure you're around. More chances on those AC/DC tickets kicking off tomorrow morning, 9 a.m. with the Jason Lee and Cluck Show. Be around. Hear the keyword. 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Go check out AC/DC. I can't think of an easier game possible, all right? All right. Have yourself a good night, man. Whatever you're doing tonight, dude, be safe, be careful, have fun. Most importantly, my friends, please try not to die.
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0: Welcome to the Monday edition of Hard Drive XL. I'm Lou Brutus. Guest-wise, we are looking strong this week. Zoltan Bathory of Five Finger Death Punch is here every night as featured artist. Other special guests include Tim Montana tonight, Dead Poets Society tomorrow, Billy Morrison on Wednesday, Shinedown on Thursday, and Bush on Friday. 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

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Soon after that, it's an album anniversary for the Red Hot Chili Peppers. But first, Bill Murray on Hard Drive XL.

0: Disclosure Day this week, the new Steven Spielberg Alien Contact film. UFO and alien movies are all we have this week in screen time. This first one might be the best. From 2016, Arrival. Amy Adams stars as a linguist who is brought in by the U.S. Army to try to communicate with alien beings who are on one of a series of ships that have suddenly appeared around the world. It is a brilliant movie directed by Denis Villeneuve, who has done the Dune movies and many others. Support cast, Jeremy Renner, Forrest Whitaker. From 2016, Amy Adams in Arrival.
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14: 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Maybe a new chair or desk, or a filing cabinet to get the clutter off your desk. Perhaps you just need to start over. At the Office Barn, you can make it happen with Laurel. You can replace a few items, or the Office Barn can come to your workplace and help you plan a whole new layout. The Office Barn may even take away your old desk so you don't have to. Go to the website at theofficebarn.com to see the vast selection of office furniture and various brands like Laurel. You can also visit the 30,000 square foot showroom to see all the options in person. There you'll find a large, dedicated space of Laurel products, as well as other new, scratch and dent, and used furniture. It is said that new office furniture can increase